0: and there. Wildfires continue to burn in France and Spain as temperatures soar, with more than 200,000 people forced to flee. And there are reports out that Diddy has been thrown into solitary confinement after getting into a fight with another inmate at a prison in New Jersey.
1: Sport. 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
0: The Aussies have been dominating in the pool at the Commonwealth Games. Our first gold medal in Glasgow was won by Lani Pallister, who took out the women's 400-metre freestyle.
2: My first title for the week. It's important to build and keep going and just move on from it. And yeah, I'm excited to keep going through.
0: Speaking to Channel 7 there, another gold for Jenna Jones in the women's 100-metre freestyle S13. And in the NRL, Newcastle's Dylan Lucas suffered a dislocated ankle that could also be fractured during their one-point loss to the Chooks.
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3: Looks like a mostly sunny day today with a top of 21. Tomorrow looks sunny too, 22 the expected top, and overnight down to a cold 9 degrees. Monday mostly sunny for 22, and Tuesday some possible showers coming through.
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91.1 Hot FM. It's the biggest hits and the best throwbacks. And Doc here for you today. Hey, the Metro Boomin in there and the Frey as well. Hope you're having a top Saturday. Sam and Ash this week relaunched one of my favourite segments of theirs, the Suburban Songs. It's where they take a local area and a famous song and basically mash the two together. This week, they brought back and remastered this classic.

0: Some.
1: That's the moment Ash comes in right there. You can hear it, the dog wailing sound that is going on there. It's the... If you want to see the full video, and you've got to see the verses. The chorus is so catchy, but the verses, they make the song. So go check it out on our Instagram, Facebook, TikTok, wherever you find us, and like and share.
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0: 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It's the biggest hits and the best throwbacks of Doc for you today. Looking forward to the brand new Spider-Man Brand New Day movie that's kicking off on July 30. We'll go check that out at Event Cinemas. Tom Holland's back, Zendaya. Sadie Sink is in this one. You might remember her from, she was in Stranger Things. But there's heaps of new cast members. And John Bernthal, who played the Punisher in the TV series, he's playing the Punisher in the movie. We've got tickets to give away, so be listening to 91.1hotfm.com.au and check out the website for more details. In fact, I posted an article on there the other day about they've just dropped the brand new Funko Pop vinyl range of Spider-Man Brand New Day one. They look incredible. Check it out.
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0: 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We're going to talk to you all about that this Sunday when you wake up from 8 here at 91.1 Hot FM Sunday Brunch. Thanks to Harvey Norman Electrical. 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

0: 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Getting close to 11 and a news update just a moment away. Teddy Swims, Alex Warren to come in the music as well. And right now we're going to check the latest on the roads.
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3: It is slow going through Mountain Creek on the Sunshine Motorway, both eastbound and westbound. David Lowway's picking up a bit through Coolum Beach and around the airport. Maroochydore Road doing the same around Kunda Park and Main Road. And Nicollin Way, a lot of traffic through Bock Arena, both northbound and southbound. Caloundra Road banking back eastbound into the Nicollin Way roundabout. KFC's new lunchtime box full range packs an unreasonable amount of chicken into mouthwatering $5, $10 and $15 boxes. Until 2 p.m, pick up only, not everywhere and not forever, no swaps. It's Mark with another update in an hour on 91.1 Hot FM.
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14: Hi there, Alana McIntyre here with the latest. A gold rush in Glasgow, where the Aussies have been dominating in the pool at the Commonwealth Games. Sally Pearson has the latest.
15: Australia has claimed its first gold medal of the Glasgow Commonwealth Games, with Lani Pallister dominating the women's 400-metre freestyle, while Aussie Jenna Forrester took home bronze. Forrester then backed up just 40 minutes later to win gold in the 200-metre backstroke, with Australia's Hannah Fredericks claiming bronze. Jenna Jones also struck gold in the women's 100-metre freestyle S13, with Kiralee Hayes taking bronze. And in the heavyweight para powerlifting, Honey Watson added another medal to Australia's tally, taking bronze with a score of 111.4.
14: So Australia are now sitting on top of the medal tally with 6 gold after the opening day. A 39-year-old man is due in court in Melbourne today. He's been charged with 2 counts of rape. He allegedly forced his way into a property at Hoppers Crossing and sexually assaulted a woman on Thursday morning. Another woman was allegedly sexually assaulted after a man followed her into a school on Friday. A police officer is in a serious but stable condition after being shot in the leg while responding to a call in Queensland. The armed man was later found deceased. And John Bon Jovi has abruptly stopped his show at Madison Square Garden, struggling to perform with a sinus infection. The 64-year-old was singing Living on a Prayer when he had to cut things short.
16: Just hold on to it, we'll figure out how to reschedule, all right? But I'm going to have to cool it for the night.
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14: Adam Dewey has ruled himself out of the Tigers' clash with the Raiders today after his disagreement with coach Benji Marshall. Paul Gallen has told Eddie Maguire he's wondering what other Tigers are thinking.
18: Yeah, he's putting himself above all his teammates at the moment by not playing. I mean, that sounds like I am going off on Adam Dewey, and I probably am a little bit, but I just feel like there's more to it. Something else has happened.
14: And injuries to both Knight stars Dylan Lucas and Dylan Brown during their 23-22 loss to the Roosters.
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0: Looks like a mostly sunny day today with a top of 21. Tomorrow looks sunny too, 22 the expected top, and overnight down to a cold 9 degrees. Monday mostly sunny for 22, and Tuesday some possible showers coming through.
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0: 91.1 Hot FM is the biggest hits and the best throwbacks. And Doc here for you today, Sam Fender with Olivia Dean. Hey, this is amazing. A Brisbane couple quit work on the spot. They said, we're done, after they won $40 million in Powerball. Man, whoa, imagine answering that phone call. It came to them after dinner, only to learn that your working day's just completely over. That would just be, oh, would you quit on the spot? 40 million? You'd have to. You wouldn't rock up Monday after that, surely. Be hard to get there from your boat.
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0: 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It's the biggest hits and the best throwbacks. Cyndi Lauper, time after time as we head back to 1984. Martin Garrix, and before that with Ed Sheeran as well. I'm going to play Chappell Roan inside the next 15, so stick around for that. And just on the other side of this, I'm going to play you a classic from a band called Train. I bet you remember it.
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0: 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It's the biggest hits and the best throwbacks. And we're getting closer to midday news update just moments away. Then I'm going to play you an artist who recently accidentally flashed her nipple on Instagram. Yeah. Here's the latest traffic now, though.
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2: 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Sunshine Coast traffic.
3: Watch out for a breakdown on the Bruce Highway southbound through Glenview just before the Caloundra exit. If you're headed to Brisbane, things are slowing up past North Lakes as well. Sunshine Motorway, heavy going through Mountain Creek, both eastbound and westbound direction. A bit of activity on the Nicklin Way through Boccarina, both northbound and southbound, and then Caloundra Road is banking back into the roundabouts. The census is coming this August. You'll get instructions soon on what to do in the census. 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It's Mark with the latest traffic on 91.1 Hot FM.
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12: Hi there, Alana McIntyre here with the latest. Donald Trump is speaking at the rescheduled White House Correspondents' Dinner 3 months after a gunman opened fire at the first. The US president is delivering a speech to journalists from across the US who've been covering his time in the White House.
13: Well, that was very beautiful, but this has not been an easy evening, all these awards. Do I have a say? Those awards.
12: A man is dead and a police officer is in a serious condition after an incident on a semi-rural property in Queensland overnight. Police were called to a DV incident on the Fraser Coast. It's understood a man was armed with a semi-automatic rifle. He allegedly shot the police officer in the leg and he was later found deceased. A 39-year-old man has been charged with 2 counts of rape and is due in court in Melbourne today. He's accused of following a woman into a school building at Hoppers Crossing and also forcing his way into a home and sexually assaulting another woman there. Sydneysiders are waking up to the coldest morning of the year so far. Wildfires are continuing to burn in France and Spain as temperatures there soar, with more than 200,000 people forced to flee. And there are reports out today Diddy has been thrown into solitary confinement after the rapper got into a brawl with another inmate at a prison in New Jersey.
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12: Newcastle's Dylan Lucas suffered a dislocated ankle that could also be fractured, and Dylan Brown may have done his ACL during their loss to the Chooks. Coach Trent Robinson says he loved the way they finished the game 23-22.
15: There was a sort of choice there at 22-all. Felt like momentum shifted.
12: In the other game, the Storm went down to the Bunnies 28-26 in Sydney, and Australia's claimed 6 gold medals on the opening day of the Commonwealth Games. Our first gold in Glasgow was won by Lani Pallister in the pool. She took out the women's 400-metre freestyle.
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0: Looks like a sunny day for Sunday and a top of 22 degrees overnight down to a cold 9. Monday, mostly sunny for 22, and Tuesday, possible showers about 21 is the expected top.
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0: 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It's the biggest hits, the best throwbacks. Harry Styles, American Girls. He was sick recently during his tour. Had to cancel one of his shows, but what he did is he just added extra seats to his next few shows so that no one missed out on seeing him perform. He's such a, he's fan first, that guy. George Ezra before that. We've got some Pink coming up soon and Don Henley.
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0: 91.1 Hot FM. It's the biggest hits and the best throwbacks. When was the last time you went to a big concert? I'm trying to think. I love listening to music. I don't necessarily like going to big concerts, but that's probably because I'm over 30. Researchers involving 2,000 adults revealed that 30 is the average age where concert goers start choosing seated tickets instead of standing areas at major shows. So they're still going. They're still going to the show. They're just choosing to sit down instead. To be fair, I think I've always chosen to sit down. I saw, must have been the Pet Shop Boys back in the early 90s, and I think I was sitting down then. I must have been about 18. But yeah, so when was it? Do you choose to sit or do you like to stand when you go to concerts? Check out that article now at 911hotfm.com.au.
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3: Good afternoon. Southerly winds between 10 and 15 knots. There's around a metre of easterly swell at 9 second intervals. The next tide is a high tide just before 6 this evening. It's going to be worth checking down between Dickey Beach and Karramundi, Alex through to Maroochydore, Coolum and the Bays, and the southern corner of Alexander Bay. 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

0: 91.1 Hot FM is the station that brings you Sam and Ash back for breakfast on Monday morning. Sugar Ray with the music soon. Some good Charlotte coming up inside the next 10 as well, but let's check the news next.
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2: Your news now.
12: I'm John Fabris. Another two suspected cases of H5 bird flu have been found in Greater Crested Terns from Adelaide Semaphore and near Robe in SA. State Environment Minister Emily Burke's waiting for extra test results.
13: We have 5 confirmed cases in South Australia. Now we have 2 additional suspected cases.
12: Police in Queensland have provided an update on an officer attending a domestic call out being shot near Maryborough last night.
14: Police were shot at by a 45-year-old male. One of those rounds has hit a constable in the leg, causing significant injuries.
12: The alleged shooter was found dead at the property. Donald Trump's attended the White House Correspondents' Dinner, rescheduled due to a gunman storming the event in April. The president peppered his address with playful digs at the journos.
15: Some of you don't like me. In fact, I read a report, I get 93% negative publicity. So how the hell did I win the election by so much? Think of it, I don't think that's true. I can't believe it's 93. In the 80s maybe, but not 93.
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17: Australia sits atop of the Commonwealth Games medal tally after day one in Glasgow with 13 medals. Six of them golds, led by a dominant display by our swimmers. Lani Pallister clinching the women's 400-metre freestyle. Jenna Jones won gold in the women's 100-metre freestyle S13. Jenna Forrester took out the women's 200-metre backstroke, while Luke Safi claimed the men's 100-metre butterfly S10. The Aussie men's and women's 4x100m freestyle relay teams also struck gold. To the NRL, where Craig Bellamy has given Cameron Munster the green light to explore a move to the PNG Chiefs. The Storm coach speaking after last night's 28-26 loss to South.
18: If he wants to do that, you know, that's going to help him in later life. I'm willing to say okay.
17: Daly Cherry Evans slotting a field goal in the dying minutes to seal the Roosters a 23-22 victory over the Knights. Round 4 of the NRLW's kicked off. The Raiders hosting the Sharks. And AFL actions resumed at Marvel. It's the Blues up against the Suns. That's sport. I'm Harrison Preeb.
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0: Looks like a sunny day for Sunday and a top of 22 degrees overnight down to a cold 9. Monday, mostly sunny for 22, and Tuesday, possible showers about 21 is the expected top.
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0: 91.1 Hot FM. It's the biggest hits, the best throwbacks. And Doc here for you today. You got the Bengals inside the next 10. Hey, one thing. I was watching that the World Cup final the other day, and they did the halftime show, which is very un-soccery. That's such a Super Bowl thing. You know, Madonna comes out and performs, and it's this huge thing. And we're talking about it afterwards, and I'm like, oh, how good was it when Coldplay were there? And my wife's like, what? And then I was talking to someone else later, and I said, how good was it when Coldplay was there? And they were like, what? The bit at the end where the kids are all singing, you can see Chris Martin in the crowd, and he's singing with them. It's like, it's Coldplay. How did everyone miss that?
1: Merry Christmas.
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0: 91.1 Hot FM. So biggest hits, the best throwbacks. Stock here for you today. Glass Animals, Heat Waves. Got some Counting Crows on the way for you soon and Sonny Federa as well. How's this? How old do you feel right now? And I'm going to make you feel even older. Kate Middleton and Prince William have officially got a teenager on their hands. Prince George just turned 13. What? Where did the last 13 years go? He turned 13 on the 22nd of July and they took a bunch of photos and put them up on their Instagram to celebrate the occasion. But 13? Wow. Princess Charlotte is now 11. Prince Louis is 8. They are growing up so quick. When you look at your own kids and go, wow, you're growing up. It's when you look at other people's kids, you go, wow, I remember when you were just a wee little tacker. Yeah, pretty remarkable. There's an article and you can see a picture of him now, how he looks now. He looks a spitting image of his dad. Check it out, 911hotfm.com.au.
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1: $10,000 School of the Year. 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

0: 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We're getting closer to 3. News update just moments away. Of course, after 4 today, the iHeart Countdown with Mikey. 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
8: I'm John Fabris. Queensland's officially joined Australia's H5 bird flu tally, with the petrel found on Moreton Island coming back positive. SA's Environment Minister standing by for results on 2 new suspected cases.
9: We need to find out if it is the particular strain that we are concerned about, and when we have that information, we'll be able to provide further update.
8: The PM's wrapped up Labor's national conference in Adelaide, where a motion by backbencher Ed Husic for a debate on Palestine and Israel was blocked by factional leaders.
10: Safe travels home and congratulations collectively on what you've achieved in the last 3 days.
8: And it's been take 2 for the White House Correspondents' Dinner, which was interrupted by a gunman in April. President Trump delivered a speech lasting more than an hour.
11: But just like my presidency, the second time is always better. It's always better. And the third time will be better yet. I'm only kidding.
7: Sport.
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12: Adam Dewey won't be with the Tigers when they take on the Raiders this afternoon after reportedly getting into an argument with coach Benji Marshall. Paul Gallen telling Eddie Maguire he's wondering what Tigers teammates are thinking.
13: I feel there's more to it. I don't totally go off on Adam Dewey here. You've got to put your team first.
12: Switching codes, Carlton leading Gold Coast by 2 points in the second term of their AFL encounter at Marvel, and a gold rush in Glasgow where the Aussie swimmers have dominated at the Commonwealth Games. Our reporter Sally Pearson has the wrap-up.
14: Australia has claimed its first gold medal of the Glasgow Commonwealth Games, with Lani Pallister dominating the women's 400-metre freestyle, while Aussie Jenna Forrester took home bronze. Forrester then backed up just 40 minutes later to win gold in the 200-metre backstroke, with Australia's Hannah Fredericks claiming bronze. Jenna Jones also struck gold in the women's 100-metre freestyle S13, with Kiralee Hayes taking bronze. And in the heavyweight para powerlifting, Honey Watson added another medal to Australia's tally, taking bronze with a score of 111.4.
12: Australia sitting on top of the medal tally with 6 gold. That's sport. I'm Harrison Freeve.
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0: Looks like a sunny day for Sunday and a top of 22 degrees overnight down to a cold 9. Monday, mostly sunny for 22, and Tuesday, possible showers about 21 is the expected time.
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0: 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Ed Sheeran, a little more In Excess is in there as well. Back to 1991, By My Side. I'm obsessed with the new Amy Shark film clip, the one where she has the devil girl in it. I just cannot look away. It's a real person who thinks she's a devil, and it's fascinating. I'm going to play you her track, The Biggest Ick, inside the next 10. Stick around.
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Back to 1984 with Bruce Springsteen's Dancing in the Dark. Sam and Ash threw back this week with bringing back the Suburban songs, and one of the best ones they've ever done, this one.

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0: 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I'm going to talk to you all about that this Sunday when you wake up from 8 here at 91.1 Hot FM Sunday Brunch. 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
9: I'm John Fabris. Australia's H5 bird flu count rises to 18 as Queensland's first case is verified from a petrel discovered on Moreton Island. Two more suspected infected birds from Adelaide and near Robe in SA are being tested. Labor's national conference in Adelaide's finished with the sole public voice of dissent from Ed Husic. The backbench's unhappy debate on Israel and Gaza policy was prevented.
10: We're a party of change. Change sometimes involves difficult conversations where you need to bring people together.
9: Australia's government's again assuring today fuel supplies are secure despite the US-Iran conflict stepping up again. And a second go for the White House Correspondents' Dinner, which was broken up by a gunman's attack back in April. President Trump joking many of the journos refused to wear bulletproof vests for the occasion.
11: Many people didn't want to wear because they'd rather die than look 20 pounds heavier. You know that, right?
1: Sport.
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12: The Raiders and Tigers resuming round 21 of the NRL in the nation's capital. Our league expert Corey Oates says the Tigers need a win after a torrid build-up.
13: Been a really bad part of the year for them for the past probably 8 weeks. And, you know, I want to see them do well. I think that club needs some success, and it'd be nice to see them get some wins back on the board and build to a future.
12: AFL now into the third term at Marvel, where at last check Carlton trailing the Suns by 2 points. The Aussies dominating in the pool with 6 gold medals, won at the Commonwealth Games. Our first in Glasgow going to Lani Pallister, who took out the women's 400-metre freestyle.
14: My first title for the week. It's important to build and keep going and just move on from it, and
4: Yeah, I'm excited to keep going through.
12: Audio thanks to Seven. LeBron James is heading to the Philadelphia 76ers. The 41-year-old will join the NBA side on a two-year deal. And today, Pogacar has won Stage 19 of the Tour de France, inching closer to a record-equaling fifth title. That's sport. I'm Harrison Freed.
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0: Looks like a sunny day for Sunday and a top of 22 degrees overnight down to a cold 9. Monday, mostly sunny for 22, and Tuesday, possible showers about 21 is the expected top.
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9: I'm John Fabris. Anthony Albanese's closed out Labor's 50th National Conference held in Adelaide. The PM now steering the party towards the next election due in 2028.
10: With this 2026 Labor platform as our guide, our work can truly begin. Delegates, let's keep delivering.
9: An investigation's underway into last night's Fraser Coast shooting of a Queensland constable, the alleged 45-year-old shooter found dead later. Police explaining officers were attending a domestic violence call at a Yengari home.
11: They did everything they could within their powers to react to and respond to a very traumatic unfolding incident.
9: And a rescheduled White House correspondence dinner's been held. In April, the first one was shut down by a gunman. President Trump cracked jokes in his speech, but also took aim at some of his critics, including Bruce Springsteen.
12: He made 4 political speeches in his 3-hour show. The tour has been renamed Bored in the USA.
8: Sport.
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13: To the nation's capital, the Raiders leading the Tigers 28-6 late in the first half in their NRL encounter. The Bulldogs boosted by the return of captain Stephen Crichton in the clash with the Warriors at Accor Stadium. The Dogs have won 5 of their past 7 games to put them in finals contention. Coach Cameron Ciraldo says confidence is building.
14: Yeah, you could feel at the start of the year it was low and weren't getting many things go our way, but they've worked really hard over the last 7 or 8 weeks in training and, you know, to put us in a position.
13: The Cowboys and Broncos do battle in tonight's derby in Townsville. And full-time in the AFL at Marvel, Carlton has defeated the Gold Coast 110-97. Meanwhile, Swans coach Dean Cox wants his side to dial up the heat on crosstown rivals, the Giants, in this afternoon's Sydney derby at NG Stadium.
15: Where our game's at the minute is we've shown for periods that it's in a good position and then let ourselves down at times, and, you know, we're under no illusion we're going to have a full 124-quarter effort against a team that's performed extremely well against the best teams.
13: That's Sport. I'm Harrison Freeb.
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16: Looks like a sunny day for Sunday and a top of 22 degrees overnight down to a cold 9. Monday, mostly sunny for 22, and Tuesday, possible showers about 21 is the expected top.
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0: The iHeart Countdown is the 20 biggest songs you gave the thumbs up to this week. Push, push, push, beat, beat. Let's take you back to when this was in the countdown. This

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0: 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From 20 to 1 is voted by you on the free iHeart app. And she's opened up about being vulnerable through music. It takes some time to get used to.
1: It's such a weird feeling. I mean, I got into songwriting just because I loved the way it made me feel to express my emotions, and it felt like catharsis, and it felt like it just helped me process stuff. But then it's a different feeling putting it out, and you're like, oh, all this stuff that, you know, I got to process on my own at my piano, now it's suddenly everyone else's. It's definitely a weird feeling, but I guess I'm getting used to it the older that I get. And I think that it's important to be vulnerable. I think I would hate to put out a song that felt, you know, like I wasn't digging that deep, I guess.
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1: Yeah. Well, I want to talk to you about Robbie Williams. Earlier this week, he was doing a cross from the World Cup final between Spain and Argentina when a little white something, it popped out onto the microphone. People were quick to make a lot of judgment as to what that was, that white little tiny thing that fell from his face onto the microphone. And the good news is Robbie Williams came out in true Robbie style and addressed it on Instagram.
2: Just like to apologise for the object that fell onto the microphone yesterday. It was deeply unprofessional and people worried about me, but it's okay because I had several more.
1: It was a mint. It was a mint all along. And isn't that hilarious that in the entertainment world, a mint makes entertainment news? And here we are retelling the story once again. That is your latest in your entertainment news. We love you, Robbie.
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Let's take you back to when this was in the countdown. 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
6: I'm John Fabris. Queensland now has its first H5 bird flu case, with testing of a petrel from Moreton Island proving positive. There are two new suspected cases in Greater Crested Terns from Adelaide Semaphore and near Robe in SA's southeast. The State Environment Minister's waiting for results.
7: We have 5 confirmed cases in South Australia. Now we have 2 additional suspected cases.
6: Police in Queensland have provided some information on an officer attending a domestic call out being shot near Maryborough last night.
8: Police were shot at by a 45-year-old male. One of those rounds has hit a constable in the leg, causing significant injuries.
6: The alleged shooter was later found dead at the property. And Labor's national conference in Adelaide's wound up with backbencher Ed Husic criticising the party's smothering debate on Israel and Gaza policy.
9: The experiences of the Rudd-Gillard years were so divisive. People are almost traumatised into that anything that looks like debate is a schism, a difference, a divide.
0: Sport.
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10: Closing in on full time in the NRL in Canberra, where the Raiders are leading the Tigers 52-10. New Zealand Warriors square off against an informed Bulldogs outfit at Accor Stadium. Our league expert Corey Oates reckons the Waz will be hard to stop.
11: The Doggies aren't playing anywhere near like they did last year. They show a glimpse of it, but the Warriors haven't really played a really poor game of rugby league, I don't think. They might have played a poor half of football, but not a whole game.
10: Cowboys host the Broncos tonight in Townsville. The Storm has lost Harry Grant until after round 24 by the skipper suffering a minor hamstring strain in last night's loss to Souths. While a double blow for the Knights with season-ending injuries for Dylan Brown and Dylan Lucas. In the NRLW, the Sharks have sealed a 22-10 win over the Raiders in the nation's capital. Carlton is closing in on AFL's wild card round, clinching a 110-97 victory over the Suns at Marvel Stadium, while Sydney Swans leading crosstown rivals the Giants by 30 points in the opening quarter at Engie Stadium. That's sport. I'm Harrison Preeb.
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12: Looks like a sunny day for Sunday and a top of 22 degrees overnight down to a cold 9. Monday, mostly sunny for 22, and Tuesday, possible showers about 21 is the expected top.
13: Country's hottest countdown is now loading.
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7: Halfway through the countdown of the 20 biggest hits right around the country. Happy one, Mikey, in this afternoon. More from Doki Darko coming up in a few moments of the latest gaming and tech news. And Ash will join us in the world of entertainment gossip. Still a big hour. Still finding out this week's number one. What have you put in that spot? We are going to find out within the next 45 minutes. Could it be Josh Fawaz? Could it be Sam Fender? Or we could have a brand new number one. We'll find out very soon on the iHeart Countdown. Hey, Teddy Twims has dropped a brand new track. I love it. It's called Break Up in Reverse.
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1: WWE 2K26 has just released the Ringside Pass Season 4 update, and it's aiming straight for the nostalgia center of your brain. 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Matt and Jeff are back, bringing their signature high-flying offense and all the chaos of tables, ladders and chairs matches straight to your console. 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So how does it play? Upgrading to the new premium track unlocks these superstars immediately at Tier 1, which is a massive win if you want to jump straight into the action. 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
13: 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Number 6.

0: Taylor, I knew it. I knew you. This is the iHeart Countdown at number 5. Right around the country, that you got it there. We're going to find out this week's number 1 very soon in the countdown. Who could it be? Could we have a brand new number 1? We'll get the latest in the entertainment news with Ash. That's coming up next.
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The iHeart Countdown is the 20 biggest songs you gave the thumbs up to this week. 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

0: 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Tick-tock, tick-tock. Now, your latest in entertainment news.
1: Yeah. Well, I'm not going to lie. This would have to be one of the greatest halftime shows I think I've ever seen. We're talking about the World Cup final. It was directed by Chris Martin. However, Oasis have come out and poo-pooed the show. Yes, they ran about 10 minutes late, which is a big no-no in the FIFA World Cup space. But this was the montage. We had Madonna. We had BTS. We had Justin Bieber with the surprise appearance from Ted Lasso and the great Shakira.

0: You know, someone that has some soul. You know, someone who can bring the love. Who? 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
0: You always are. All right, young man, let's go. It's your big shot. Okay. Now listen to me. Go out there. Don't be nervous. Nobody's watching. All right? Make us proud.

0: 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We're going to miss the World Cup. 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
12: Hi, I'm Sally Pearson. A gold rush for the Aussies at the Commonwealth Games. Lani Pallister, Jenna Jones, Jenna Forrester and the women's 4x100m freestyle relay team all struck gold in the pool. Para powerlifter Honey Watson claimed bronze, benching 147 kilos. The Diamonds launched their netball title defence tonight against Tonga. New South Wales Waratahs are celebrating a 7th Super Rugby Women's Championship with a 34-17 win over Fiji and Drua. And the Sharks have sunk the Raiders 22-10 in their NRL LW clash in Canberra.
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0: Sam Fender, Olivia Dean, Raimi in this week. Number two in the iHeart Countdown, as voted by you on the free iHeart app, Mikey, in this afternoon to count down the 20 biggest hits, as voted by you. Make sure you do grab the app, because next week's show, your favourite, could be at the number one spot. Are you ready to find out this week's number one? Let's recap the top five, though. Taylor Swift, I Knew It, I Knew You at number five. Alex Warren in fourth place this week. Josh Fawaz in third. Massive song for him at the moment. Sam Fender, Olivia Dean in second. And this week's number one is voted by you.
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4: I'm John Fabris, the PM. Wrapped up Labor's national conference in Adelaide today, where a motion for a debate on Palestine and Israel was reportedly blocked by factional leaders.
5: Safe travels home and congratulations collectively on what you've achieved in the last 3 days.
4: Queensland's now officially joined Australia's H5 bird flu tally, with the petrol found on Moreton Island coming back positive. South Australia's Environment Minister standing by for results. Results on two new suspected cases.
6: We need to find out if it is the particular strand that we are concerned about, and when we have that information, we'll be able to provide further update.
4: And it's been take two for the White House Correspondents' Dinner, which was interrupted by a gunman back in April. President Trump delivering a speech lasting more than an hour.
7: Just like my presidency, the second time is always better. It's always better. And the third time will be better yet. I'm only kidding.
3: Sport.
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8: Australia is looking to add to its gold rush on day two of the Commonwealth Games in Glasgow. Our reporter Sally Pearson with the preview.
9: Yeah, it's another huge day for the athletes at the Commonwealth Games as the Diamonds netball team begin their title defence against Tonga in their opening pool match. Georgia Godwin leads Australia's women in the team final and individual qualification in the gymnastics as she returns to competition following her Achilles injury. Cameron McAvoy is in the heat of the 50-metre freestyle, and Sam Short begins his campaign in the 400-metre freestyle, while Lani Pallister and Molly O'Callaghan headline the women's 200-metre freestyle.
8: And our old Raiders have crushed the Tigers 56-10 in Canberra. Action's kicked off in Sydney between the Bulldogs and Warriors. Cowboys and Broncos locking horns tonight in Townsville. Our league expert Corey Oates says it's a must-win for Brisbane.
10: They just got to go week by week. They're not going to be looking any further than each week, because as soon as they lose, they're pretty much gone.
8: And the Swans up by 53 points against the Giants nearing halftime in AFL Sydney Derby. Earlier, the Blues notching a 13-point win over the Suns at Marvel. That's sport. I'm Harrison Freeve.
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11: Looks like a sunny day for Sunday and a top of 22 degrees overnight down to a cold 9. Monday, mostly sunny for 22, and Tuesday, possible showers about 21 is the expected top.
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0: 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Sunny Boys were 50 cents and you actually had to rewind the VHS.
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1: $10,000 School of the Year. 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
0: 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We'll see you Monday from 5 at 91.1 Hot FM. 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
10: Good morning, Alana McIntyre here with the latest. It was an all-Aussie affair in the pool this morning at the Commonwealth Games with 8 gold medals on offer. Here's Sally Pearson with a Games update.
11: The swimming got off to a flying start with an Australian clean sweep in the men's 400-metre freestyle final. Sam Short claimed gold in 3:41.25 ahead of Elijah Winnington in silver, with Benjamin Gobins rounding out the podium in bronze. Molly O'Callaghan continued her golden form, producing a dominant performance to win the women's 200-metre freestyle. Alex Perkins also struck gold, taking out the women's 50-metre butterfly. And the Diamonds have begun their gold medal campaign in style, defeating Tonga in their opening netball match.
10: An investigation is underway after a person died in a house fire south of Sydney. Crews were called to a home in Kiama around 9:30 last night. The body is yet to be identified. The war in the Middle East appears to be widening. Now Saudi Arabia and Yemen's Houthis are trading airstrikes. There are concerns about another critical waterway, the Bab el-Mandeb Strait. Iran's foreign minister says there's no military solution to the escalating conflict. And Katy Perry is deeply appalled and angry to see firework used as a backing track for video footage of military strikes by the White House. The star saying to see a message of self-worth and upliftment weaponized to soundtrack destruction and violence is a complete violation.
9: Sport.
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10: The Raiders have smashed the Tigers 56-10. Coach Benji Marshall says all the noise around Adam Dewey has been affecting the group.
12: That situation was a tough one to deal with this week. Unexpected, to be honest. But at the same time, like, you know, as a coach, I guess from my point of view is that I always try and make decisions on what I think is best for the team to try and win. Yeah, and for Adam, I can understand his disappointment around me asking him to play a different role.
10: The Bulldogs are continuing to turn things around. They upset the Warriors 18-6, and the Cowboys had an 18-10 victory over the Broncos.
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13: Looks like a nice day across the Sunshine Coast. Nice and sunny with some light winds, heading for a top today of 21.
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13: Oh, nice to be with you for another weekend.
16: Very busy week on the show this week. We talked with our gossip queen, Kate Halfpenny, about a man who's absolutely dominating the global box office at the moment, Matt Damon. Courtesy of his work in The Odyssey. I saw it last weekend. I'm legitimately considering seeing it again this afternoon. I enjoyed it so much.
13: Gee, that was only a week ago.
16: Yeah, no, I absolutely loved it. I'm looking forward to spending another 3 hours deciding when and when I should not go to the toilet. But the great man Matt Damon, we've long believed he's a ripping bloke,
13: oh,
16: haven't we?
13: Absolutely.
16: It's long been the theory of us and Kate that he might actually be the nicest bloke in Hollywood. A story has come out this week that might be the final piece of evidence we need. We'll catch up with our gossip queen soon.
13: This week it was your unpopular opinion.
16: One that I stand by. And look, there'd be a worrying trend here. A lot of members of the Hot family would be preparing this right now to go on vacation with their parents. I think it's weird. I think it's a very strange thing to do. Going on holiday with your parents is what you do when you're a kid.
13: So many people do it.
16: Because legally you have to. It was my unpopular opinion this week that I get it over the line. You'll find out soon.
13: You've had an interesting week because you've come across something in a servo.
16: Remember servos, you know, you go back 20, 30 years, they were just petrol and maybe a mechanic. Maybe if you were lucky, they had a drinks fridge. Hmm. But nowadays, they're like mini supermarkets, aren't they?
13: Oh, yeah, they are.
16: And I had to go into a very, very well-known, very well-patronised Sunshine Coast servo during the week to, funnily enough, get some diesel. While I was in there, I saw an item and it led me to ask the question, why would you need to buy that? Going to discuss that soon.
13: Lots coming up. It's 91.1 Hot FM.

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6: Sure does. Lady Kate, how are you this afternoon, my friend?
7: Oh, great, boys. I've got my eldest son visiting for the night before he heads off overseas for 2 months, so I'm prepping to make him a classic mum roast.
6: Oh, so you're doing a roast dinner.
8: Beautiful.
6: Yes. Are you doing the Emily Blunt potatoes?
7: Nothing. Actually, there's no chicken. It's just the potatoes. I'm cancelling the chicken part of it.
6: Just a whole tray of Emily Blunt potatoes. Mum, it's so many carbs. Eat them! Emily Blunt slaved for these.
7: That's all he's getting.
6: We want to talk all things Matt Damon this week with our proper gossip because Matt's had a pretty good week, Albie. His little movie, The Odyssey, I saw it on the weekend. It is unbelievable.
8: Breaking the box office record.
6: It has made, I'm just checking the figure here, $100 kajillion at the box office this week. Plus, he's had a really good weekend because as well as his movie killing it, he was at the World Cup final and he got mistaken for the world's sexiest man.
9: Brad Pitt also among the fans here. Oh, Matt Damon. That's Matt Damon.
6: My dream of being mistaken for Brad Pitt yet again has been bestowed on Matt Damon. So we thought we'd keep the Matt Damon Festival going because, Kate, we've long held the belief on this segment that Matt Damon could actually be, in the world of celebrity, the coolest dude ever, just a ripping bloke. There was always stories about when he was out here in Australia, he'd often be seen at Kmart. He was a regular at the Ecker.
8: Yeah, he loved the Ecker.
6: And we'll just have a yarn to anybody who was passing by. He seems largely unaffected by the fact that he's a megastar and has been for decades. And we're now getting the vibe he's also a ripping dad and puts family first with a little story that's come out this week.
7: Yes, which I really love. He said that when he and his wife are at home together with their four daughters, they insist that it's always family dinner. It's not negotiable. It's not like, oh, someone's at netball or someone's doing whatever. They just make sure that they are every night together.
6: And they've done well there.
7: I love it.
6: Because they've got four daughters. They've got Alexia, who's 27. That's Luciana's daughter from an original relationship that Matt adopted. Then you've got Isabella, who's 20, Gia, who's 17, Stella, who's 15. Getting five women around the table at the one time.
8: Good effort.
6: Every night. That's a good effort from Damon.
7: I love it. Do you reckon he must feel so lucky? It must be like living backstage at the Tivoli for his entire life, just with all the ladies.
6: And oh, yeah, all the he'd be
7: fun
6: loving
7: that
6: it.
7: They get up to. He would be loving it. And I bet you if they've got a dog, and of course they have a dog, and of course it's Golden, I reckon the dog is also a girl. For sure.
6: Oh, okay.
7: He's a classic girl dad.
6: And it's got an amazing name like Daphne or something.
7: Yes, exactly. And he's an old sucker for Daphne, and Daphne sleeps on his leg on the couch.
8: Yeah, is his wife anyone of renown? Like not an actress?
6: She was a bartender. They were in a bar in Miami, and he shot his shot, as it were.
8: Yeah.
6: And what are we talking, 21 years later, they're going along beautifully. But, Kate, I think this is worth highlighting because, of course, that life, that Hollywood life, you've made a journalistic career out of talking about and covering these families and these relationships that go to absolute rack and ruin because of ego or whatever else. This family seems to be almost immune to any of that nonsense.
7: Well, I think the key is that they don't have the two dueling egos, and that was a mistake that his BFF, Al Bestie, also Ben Affleck, has made time and again with his choice of wives. I mean, he should have stuck with Garner, as we know, but I feel like the situation has been that he's always chosen, you know, women who are in the same industry. And that, I think, is a disaster with the dueling egos, whereas Matt has kept his work-life balance pretty in check, I reckon. He's kept his career separate from his family. And I think you probably have to. There's not many of those Hollywood celebrity marriages that do last forever. Although, having said that, now I'm thinking I'm just telling lies because I'm thinking the Hankses and the...
6: Oh, but they're in the minority,
8: they're the
6: though.
8: Exceptions they to are the
6: rule. Kevin Bacon, Kira Sedgwick, Tom Hanks, Rita Wilson, they're very much in the minority. Unfortunately. Yeah. Now, as we had the whole point of having a conversation this afternoon was, could we officially adjudicate, is Matt Damon maybe the best dude ever? So, great guy. Seems like he's got a beautiful family and a wonderful attitude towards family. The final nail is quickly being placed in the coffin because I've done some Googling. Kate, You said you reckon Matt has a dog. Look, in a rare slip up by you, you're wrong because he doesn't have a dog. He has five dogs.
4: Five.
6: But it gets better. He and the beautiful Luciana have got five rescue dogs. Hot family, you might need to sit down when I go through the roll call because the five mutts they've got at home, ranging from 2 to 12, are Charlie, Osita, Cookie, Rudy, and Scouty. Do you not want to just run around a field with those dogs?
7: See, that has just blown my mind. Yep. I mean, I did get dog vibes off him, which I love, but five is over the top.
6: And rescues.
7: I mean, and rescues. Yeah. That's very marketable.
6: All right. We've got to check with, obviously, Fran the adjudicator, who, of course, adjudicates most of our games.
4: Yeah.
6: He'll check with Fran. Fran will be right to, just hold it, just getting a message in my ear. No, Fran's prepared to sign off it. Matt Damon, world's greatest human.
7: Oh.
6: It has been decided this afternoon, Hot Family.
7: Now I'm thinking we should have put him head-to-head with Larry Emder.
6: Oh,
7: I mean, that would have been a contest for the ages.
6: And I feel like the way we could have finished it off was a Dagwood dog eating competition at the Ecker.
7: Oh, Larry would have him.
6: Yeah, I think he would too.

0: Now, Larry's got an unfair advantage. That's proper game show.
1: Sure is.
0: And that's proper gossip. Lady Kate, you have a cracking week. We'll talk to you next Wednesday.
2: 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Thanks, boys. 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
3: And it is your turn.
4: It is my turn this afternoon, Hot Family, on 1300 468 911. If you've never heard it before, basically every Monday, either Albie and I put forward something that we firmly believe in. You may agree with it, you may disagree with it, but generally considered, this opinion could be deemed unpopular. I'm coming in this afternoon, hopeful of a victory, but more confident that I'm going to get smashed on this afternoon, because I'm firmly aware that my attitude towards this is wrong. But it's just how I feel. I'm too old to change at this point, because on 1300 468 911, I'd love you to weigh in on this afternoon, Hot Family. My unpopular opinion is that going on holidays with your parents when you're an adult is weird.
3: A belief you've long held.
4: Yeah, I held this for a long, long, long, long time. Because you hear about it all the time. You'll run into somebody and go, oh, how you been? Oh, really good. I just came back. I just had 2 weeks on Hamilton Island. Oh, was that great with you and your wife? Yeah. Mum and Dad came as well. I just think it's weird. I get it when you go on holidays with your parents when you're a kid. You legally have to. They have to take them with you with them. They are your guardians. But as an adult, I'm first to admit I'm probably wrong on this. My attitude is probably wrong here. But I just think there's something weird about booking a holiday and factoring, oh, Mum and Dad should come as well. I just think it's weird when you're an adult.
3: That's an extended family holiday.
4: Which just sounds like a nightmare, an absolute nightmare. My one little caveat where I think it's partially okay if it's an event-based trip. You would have been hearing about a lot of people who've just been overseas to the World Cup.
3: Yeah.
4: So it might be, me and Dad went and did the World Cup for a month or something. I can kind of get that, but just 2 weeks on Hayman Island with Mum and Dad. How was the trip? Yeah, I had to rub a lot of suntan cream on Dad's back.
3: There's advantages, though. Like, if you've got the kids, Mum and Dad might stay in while you can go and play the pokies or go out for a meal.
4: So you're
3: or
4: saying
3: something.
4: It's worth bringing them if they can work for you.
3: Sometimes it has a distinct advantages. But what I mean, I know you don't like cruising.
4: Oh, no.
3: But if you went with your parents on a cruise, you may never see them for a couple of weeks.
4: Man overboard!
3: No, they'll be down there. There's plenty of ways you can kind of just do your own thing.
4: No. The whole ship would be the poop deck.
3: And that's the other point I would say, is you don't have to do everything together, even though you've all gone on a family holiday.
4: I think
3: holiday.
4: That just has a concept. I think just as a concept, you're planning a holiday. Yeah, we're going to go to New Zealand for 9 nights. It's going to be fantastic. We're going to we'll go to Queenstown. We'll do the jet boating. We'll check out Christchurch. We'll go up to Taranaki.
3: Yep.
4: It's going to be amazing. Oh, yeah. Make sure Mum and Dad are there as well.
3: So the old,
4: I just think it's weird.
3: The old saying, the more the merrier, does not equate.
4: No, not necessarily in this situation. Look, as I say, I'm prepared to already admit I'm probably wrong on this, that my attitude is probably wrong. Well, I'd love to know where you sit on this, Hot Family. On 1300 468 911, it's my unpopular opinion this week that going on holidays with your parents as an adult is weird.
3: There would be so many people listening right now who go, no, I just went on a holiday with my parents.
4: And look, and if you I'd love to hear from you this afternoon. If you think I'm 100% wrong, I'm not saying you shouldn't go and do it. I'm just saying for me,
3: it's not your bag.
4: I find the concept bizarre. 1300 468 911. Do you agree or disagree with my unpopular opinion that going on holidays with your mum and dad when you're an adult is weird? Where do you stand?
3: Please, we want to hear from you. 1300 468 911.
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5: It's my turn this week, Hot Family. On 1300 468 911, my unpopular opinion this week is that going on holidays with your parents as an adult is weird. I'm not saying it's necessarily wrong. I'm just saying it's weird. And if you do it, that's great. I hope you have a lovely time. Just don't invite me along. The other thing is something odd about doing that. Like going out for dinner with your parents is one thing, or catching up with them, you know, but yeah, going on a holiday.
4: On an extended holiday, no go.
5: Like, there's just something about packing your sluggos and then going, I hope these don't match Dad's. I just think there's something just disconcerting about the whole thing.
4: Because certain countries, like Italy, and they're big family units,
5: mate,
4: don't they?
5: 50 of them will go on
4: holiday somewhere. Book out a whole resort.
5: Yeah, it's an absolute nightmare. And you as a regular cruiser,
4: yeah,
5: that'd be a big whole family activity, wouldn't it?
4: It would be, absolutely.
5: Cruising,
4: yeah.
5: I'd imagine.
4: I think in that situation, it's better to have a lot of people that you can share the experience.
5: Well, I guess because if you're trapped on the boat, you've got more choice of people to eat in a cruise situation if things go really, really pear-shaped. Look, on the social, I've got to tell you, I'm not getting a whole lot of support.
4: You're getting...
5: But I do want to just share one of the very few people who agrees with me, and it's very, very funny. It's our mate Phil from Palmwoods who has said, I agree, Nug. My parents are in an urn in the front room. It would look strange sitting by the pool. So, obviously, there's some situations where you can't go on holiday with your parents, or if you do take them, it's going to bring up some follow-up questions,
4: very
5: I imagine.
4: True.
5: So, it's back to my turn this afternoon, Hot Family, for unpopular opinion that going on holidays with your parents as an adult is weird. Do you agree or disagree?
4: Tough one to get across the line. 1-300-468-911.
5: In Aruna, Marky, hello, mate. How are you this afternoon?
6: Excellent,
5: Nug. Mate, welcome aboard to Nugget and Al's Unpopular Opinion. It's back to my turn this week, and I believe that going on holidays with your parents when you're an adult is weird. Do you agree or disagree?
6: I fully agree. 100%.
5: Oh, you agree?
4: You've got a mark on side.
5: Okay, mate, that's a surprise.
6: They paid for it. Yes, but they've been to the airport, leaving and coming back.
5: So you're saying do it if mum and dad are footing the bill. Other than that, and instead, look, members of the Hot Family who go and do it, I hope you have a lovely time. Go your hardest. I just think it's weird. But if they're paying, you're saying, what time do I meet you at the airport? I've got to tell you, that's more support than I thought I'd get.
4: I told you there'd be people out there who agree with you.
5: Marky, thanks for your call.
4: Thank you,
5: have a great afternoon.
6: No,
5: bye.
4: All right, let's see what Alex in Coolum has to say. G'day, Alex.
7: G'day, guys.
4: So what do you reckon about Nugget's idea that holiday with parents is weird?
7: Well, I totally agree.
5: I told you.
7: Okay. Because
5: because
7: my ex, we always had to go on holidays with her parents. It used to drive me nuts.
5: Oh, and look, you know, your parents, your in-laws, whatever the situation might be, they might be lovely people. I mean, they're your parents. You love them. They're important in your life. But it's just there are certain activities you shouldn't do with your parents.
4: Mm-hmm.
5: Obviously, Twister is at the top of the line.
7: Exactly,
5: but I feel like holiday in there. So, Alex, you said you and your ex. Was the regular holidaying with mum and dad part of the breakup?
7: Quite possibly.
4: What didn't you like about going on holiday with your in-laws, I would say?
7: Well, put it this way. Our old man was he was not from Australia.
4: Right.
7: And he used to get up in the morning and I'd make a cup of tea and he'd make jokes about Australians drinking tea because he'd started the day with that horrible American coffee.
4: Oh, right.
5: So right out of the gate.
7: You've been out of the gate for two minutes
5: and you're competent.
7: I wasn't a man because I didn't drink American coffee.
5: So we're assuming, was he a Yank? Was he a Seppo?
7: He was.
5: Oh, okay. So that's going to push some buttons right out of the gate,
4: yeah,
5: I imagine.
4: As soon as you wake up, you don't.
5: And were there some particularly memorable trips, Alex, that spring to mind?
7: There were. Yes, there was a couple to South California.
4: Mm-hmm.
5: On their home turf. Yeah, nice.
7: Nebraska.
5: Oh, beautiful countryside, just ruined by the company.
7: Yeah, exactly.
5: Oh, yeah.
4: We're bringing back bad memories here.
5: So Alex have to go back into therapy. We'll leave it there. Alex,
7: I'm with you, Nugget. I had a lot of therapy.
5: My friend, that is outstanding. Thanks for your call. Have a great afternoon.
7: Out.
5: I'm calling that a win.
4: See, I think
5: I'm
4: you would
5: calling
4: have to
5: that
4: say,
5: a win.
4: Look, I agree with you. It's weird, apparently.
5: The two great stories of triumph against adversity this year will be the Odyssey and me getting that across the line somehow. I'm calling it a win. I can't believe it.
4: It's unpopular opinions. 91.1 Hot FM.
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2: Big boy, I need to discuss something with you this afternoon. Something that's been kind of troubling me since last night with regard to service stations. Because they're everywhere now, aren't they? There's a million service stations around the Sunshine Coast. And look, they're so different now. Like when I was a kid, they literally just sold petrol and there was maybe like a drinks fridge, if you were lucky, wasn't it? It was a petrol station. Usually had a mechanic attached to it.
3: Yeah.
2: But, you know, you look at them now. They might have sold emergency items like jerry cans or spark plugs or those little emergency petrol caps,
3: yes.
2: Things like that. You know, maybe a fan belt if you've blown a fan belt or whatever.
3: Hoses.
2: That was about the extent of a servo. You might have a mechanic attached to it. That was kind of it. Whereas now, they're basically mini supermarkets, aren't they?
3: Yeah.
2: Like, they're incredible now. And obviously, that's really handy. People are so busy that on the way home from work, you can grab, you know, the bread and milk on the way home from work or maybe a little sneaky treat on a road trip.
3: A lot of them are like Coles, Reddy's and IGA's.
2: A lot of them are attached to different
3: 7-Elevens.
2: Yeah, different sort of supermarkets. And, you know, you can grab yourself a pie in between meetings or something if you're out on the road.
3: I've done that, yes.
2: You've definitely done that. So I get why the way they do it now. And obviously, they're super convenient, which is also why they charge you an arm and a leg for those things. They're charging you for the convenience. But I saw something last night that's kind of rocked me. And I'm made of questions. I've just got to get your thoughts on this. Because you know the big servo at Kunda Park? It's been there for a million years.
3: Is this
2: years.
3: One on the service road?
2: Yeah, the one on the service. Well, the only one in Kunda Park.
3: Okay.
2: There. So the one on the service road, just up from Sunshine Mitre 10. Up from the Maroochydore Soccer Ground.
3: And near Subway.
2: And across the road from Subway,
3: yep.
2: Exactly. So it used to be a Puma. I think it's now like a Caltex or something now. So as a result, it's also got like a Star Mart or whatever it is, kind of like a little mini supermarket. So I went in last night on the way home to grab some petrol. And I went in, did my petrol, walked into the servo, just went down the back. You know, the fridges are all down the back. Went down the back to grab a drink. And so I just walked down one of the aisles that was down there. And again, being like a little mini supermarket, there was the usual stuff you'd expect. I'm walking down the aisle and there's jars of Vegemite and there's Band-Aids. And
3: cereal.
2: There's cereal and, you know, coffee and thongs and things like that you expect to see in a service station come supermarket.
3: Correct.
2: But then as I was walking down the aisle, there was one particular item that caught my eye. And so much so that I actually stopped and kind of turned on my heel because I thought, nah, I can't have seen that right. But look, gentlemen of the Hot Family, I've got some great news for you this afternoon. Because if you go to the Caltex servo in Kunda Park, you can grab yourself a 4-pack of men's underpants.
3: No, that's a great idea.
2: I walked past, you know, you're just sort of half scanning.
3: Yeah.
2: Like I wasn't planning to buy anything else other than the drink I was going to buy and pay for my petrol. But I sort of did that thing where I sort of gone walk, walk, walk. And there would have been like a little as I hit the brakes and went, wait a minute. And I backed up and surely there it was. I think they were Bond's brand.
3: Oh,
2: so the good gear.
3: Yeah.
2: 4-pack of men's underpants. I ask you this question this afternoon, Alan. What has happened to you in your life?
3: Well,
2: if you are grabbing undies at the servo, and bear this in mind, look, I get it. Accidents happen to the best of us. But what has happened? What point have you hit in your life if you go to the servo to buy underpants and you think, you know what's really handy? I can grab a 4-pack.
3: A 4-pack.
2: So whatever's just happened to you, in case it happens 3 more times, you are now fully prepared to go.
3: Well, we just mentioned, like, you've had a big run of wet days and you're getting down to the last one or two pair. And you're going to get your petrol and you see them there.
2: So they're all sitting wet on the clothesline.
3: And all of a sudden you think, hang on, I am getting low on undies. I better grab a 4-pack. I think that's smart marketing.
2: I'll grab some twisties.
3: Yeah.
2: I'll grab a Coke. I'll grab a pie.
3: Yeah.
2: Oh, some bog catchers.
3: Maybe the rain isn't going to clear up in the next couple of days. I'll need those.
2: But you've got to still wash them before you can wear them. Then
3: no.
2: You're back at square one.
3: No, straight on. This is another story for another day.
2: And in your mind,
3: why do you need to wash them?
2: You've got to wash them before you put them on.
3: Why?
2: We've discussed this before. But
3: the factory sealed it.
2: No, you've got to wash the factory. We've had this. This has been clarified for us by an actual scientist.
3: Is this Dr. Carl?
2: This
3: again?
2: Might have been Dr. Carl who cleared this up for us. You've got to wash your clothes. I like to think, though, because I've got to be honest, standing here right now, I've got no idea what size undies I am. I've got no idea.
3: Mm.
2: Probably because of the fact I haven't bought any for about 5 years.
3: And it's not something you can just try on.
2: Well, here's the question.
3: Oh, wrong size.
2: If you're in aisle 3 of the Kunda Park service station, you go, actually, I need some undies.
3: Yeah.
2: Well, this is happening.
3: No, you go up to the guy who's excuse me, mate, where's your change room?
2: I just want to try these on. And the problem is then, I know, they don't fit me. I'll pop them back on the shelf. That's why you've got to wash them, I can tell you. So, Hot Family, especially men of the Hot Family, good news. If you're in the car and you need undies, that being said, if you're in the car and you need undies now, the battle is lost. Just go home. Count your losses, you accept what's happened, and just go home. But if you're refusing to do that, I've got great news. The servo at Kunda Park sells men's underpants, pack of four.
3: That's good to know.
2: Everything's going to be sorted.
3: Very good to know.
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11: Good morning, Alana McIntyre here with the latest. The Iranian-backed Houthis have claimed a missile attack on Saudi Arabia. At the same time, there have been no overnight reports of airstrikes by the US or Iran for the first time in a fortnight. US election expert Remy Neumer has told Sky Donald Trump has implied he's in talks with Tehran again.
12: There clearly seems to be some new move afoot to try and negotiate a deal out of this. Of course, the wider context of this war, we saw reporting from the Wall Street Journal just yesterday that this is the most intense fighting overall since the war began in February. So the wider context is that we are in an escalating conflict, but there does seem to be some new hope that a deal can be reached.
11: Meantime, singer Katy Perry says she's appalled that her song Firework was used by the White House on TikTok as a backing track for a video of military strikes. An investigation is underway south of Sydney after a person died in a house fire. Firefighters were called to the property in Kiama around 9:30 p.m. The body is yet to be identified. Reports out today in the Sunday Telegraph that Labor's new CGT laws could mean that grieving families may be hit with a huge bill after the death of a loved one, even without a sale taking place. More than a quarter of a million people have been fleeing wildfires in France and Spain, and siren alerts will be sent out to mobiles tomorrow afternoon across the country, testing Australia's emergency warning system.
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11: Our Aussies are leading the medal standings in Glasgow after day two of the Commonwealth Games. Australia taking out gold in the team gymnastics, and we've won the mixed 4x100 metre freestyle relay.
14: I'll definitely take it. The team put together a great race tonight, and we're so excited to be getting on that podium and sing the anthem again.
11: Swimmer Shayna Jack there speaking to Channel 7. And the Tigers were thrashed by the Raiders 56-10 in the NRL. The Cowboys had an 18-10 win over Brisbane.
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3: Looks like a nice day across the Sunshine Coast. Nice and sunny with some light winds, heading for a top today of 21.
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3: It's another week of looking back at the week that was. Now, Mikey's random advice, sometimes we're no help at all, most of the time.
2: And this is one of those rare times where we're absolutely no help. And to be honest, I can't even remember what the email was about. Because the entire segment got completely derailed by Albie making a massive, massive revelation that he regularly talks to strangers while going to the toilet at a public urinal.
3: I do. I just strike up a chat. There's nothing wrong with
2: deeply
3: that.
2: Deeply unsettling. So we basically threw the email out and we were just trying to get our heads around that. We then also put that to the Hot family. Do other people do that or are they sane?
3: Am I on my own?
2: We'll find out soon.
3: And top five this week, Channel 10, we're trying to help them with some TV programs.
2: Unfortunately, the axe fell on 10 News Plus, the news show that, to be fair, has struggled in the ratings for a good few years since it started. There's now a gaping hole in Channel 10's lineup. Clearly their ideas aren't working. We put forward some wonderful ideas for TV show replacements inspired our top five.
3: Don't go away, it's all coming up soon. 91.1 Hot FM.

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3: Little Mikey.
4: Yeah, yes.
3: How are you, big boy?
4: Great. Now, happy windy Monday.
3: Hot family, Mikey had a big weekend.
4: Oh, I've had a huge weekend.
3: I don't know if you've seen any of the photos, Albie.
5: I haven't.
3: His new pizza oven came.
5: I have seen the pizza
3: he's
5: oven.
3: He's had a big weekend. Yeah,
4: arrived on Friday and all I've eaten.
3: Sadly, that's what I was referring to. When I said, Mikey had a big weekend. All I heard about was the pizza oven. No, that's what I'm talking about. That was Mikey's big weekend.
4: Yeah, yes.
3: There's a lot involved, isn't there?
4: There has been, and the dough, I'm fermenting the dough at the moment.
3: Not a euphemism.
4: Yeah, so we're about 30 hours in, so by this time tomorrow, we're going to be good to have more pizza tomorrow.
3: And my point is, I've not seen slice one yet.
5: That's exactly right. Could you not have brought in a exhibit A so we could taste it?
4: Look, there is that opportunity, but I want to make sure I know what I'm doing.
3: Oh, you get it right first.
4: There's an art before I bring it in.
3: I don't want your dud trainee pizza.
4: No, that's right.
3: But once you've nailed it, I want to see some pizza.
4: Yeah, okay.
3: That's fair enough.
4: So I'm going to have a lot of dough by tomorrow. If it works out, great. Wednesday, boys, there's pizza coming in.
3: Very garlic exciting.
4: Bread. Calm down.
3: You can't put in orders.
5: Yes. You can do garlic bread in the pizza oven.
4: What, do you want a chocolate mousse too after it?
5: If you're asking.
3: I mean, if they're going, I mean, not going to say no. How's him? Just reading the menu.
5: Yeah.
3: You're ridiculous.
5: They are not silly questions.
3: Hey, now, speaking of dough, quick update. The defrauding of Baker's Delight, has it continued?
4: How are you going?
5: It's disappeared.
3: Oh, you're free.
5: I don't know if they've thought, this guy didn't take advantage of the offer, so we'll just let it lapse.
3: No, I reckon they've realised you got two free scones. Mm. Yeah, that's a shame.
5: That is a shame.
3: Yeah, the sconzy scheme, as we were calling it, is now over.
5: They did offer me a $2.50 carrot cake scone. I said, no deal.
4: Well, at least you got two. It's better than having one.
3: You replied, no thanks, my mate's making me garlic bread. I've got it coming from the pizza oven. Hey, quickly, because I've already said I feel like I'm going to get smashed on this today. My unpopular opinion, I think it's weird if you go on holiday with your parents as an adult. Where do you stand on this?
4: I was talking about this on early through my shift. I think it depends on where you're going, what you're doing. Mm. If you're going to, let's say you're going for a trip and you're going to the Goldie for a week away with your family, different rooms, I think that's borderline. Mm. But if you're going to an area and it's all in one room, like a house sitting, what do they call them, Airbnb things? Yeah. Oh, hells no.
3: Nah, I just think in general.
4: No.
3: But just planning a holiday with your parents in mind is weird.
4: But you might want to do a family trip, you know, family, grandma, granddad, on a cruise, for example.
3: Oh, my God.
5: That's exactly what I was thinking.
4: Yes.
3: No, look, I'm fairly confident I'm going to get smashed on this one today, but this is a hill I'm prepared to die on.
4: Yeah. No,
3: I think it's weird.
4: It depends on what you're doing.
3: We'll discuss it later in the show, Hot Family. Popular opinion that going on holiday with your parents when you're an adult is weird. So we're going from that weirdness to some serious weirdness.
4: Yeah.
3: The email from Brenton this afternoon, boys. Hi, Mikey. Where I work is mostly men. A few ladies in the office, but overall it's mostly blokes. The problem I have is in the men's bathroom where we have a long trough, obviously for number ones. Thank you for clarifying that.
5: Okay. Oh, is that how it works?
3: When I go to use it. Remember I showed you those diagrams?
4: Oh.
3: The worst thing is when you see him walk in and spin around. Yeah.
4: So it was you.
5: Do go on.
3: Look, all that free bread, it's going to take a toll eventually. When I go to use it, I just want to go in there, do my business and get out of there. But there's one bloke who every time we use it, he wants to have conversations with me and apparently he does it with others. The weird thing is the conversations are not like just general chit-chat. I get really uncomfortable with all of it. Should I go to the boss or ask him to stop? Brenton. That is a hard and fast rule. And ladies of the Hot Family, you may never had the joys of going into a men's toilet. If you are just using the trough or the urine or whatever you want to call it, you're literally standing there next to each other.
4: Yes.
3: Like animals.
4: Unless you're aiming in the corner.
3: Well, that's the thing. You try and aim for the corner if you can. There is a hard and fast universal rule. When you're at the urinal, you don't speak, do you?
4: No.
3: It is eyes front.
4: Eyes front. Don't look. Don't go anywhere. No talking. No small talk. Nothing.
3: And this is it. Now, small talk McGee over here.
5: I'd talk to the trough.
3: What?
4: What do you say?
5: I'd talk to people. Like if I'm the footy or whatever, you know, what a game it was, huh?
3: Are you serious?
4: Yes.
3: No.
5: What's
3: you can't
5: wrong
3: do
5: with
3: that. Because people just want to do their business and be left alone. So the problem is for me, I get wicked stage fright.
4: What do you mean?
3: Like I can't go.
5: What, if I'm talking to
3: you? Yeah.
5: No, honestly, I talk at the trough all the time.
3: Oh, no, that is unacceptable behaviour.
4: So you've got a trough or you've got a couple of these standing things there. Yep. You've walked in, old mate's beside you.
5: Yeah.
4: Who's starting the conversation?
3: Oh, he would be. Yeah.
4: Whoa. And what are you talking about?
5: Whoa, how windy is it today? Oh, my God.
3: Okay, let's say you're over at Sunshine Plaza.
5: Yep.
3: You're in the toilets there, same scenario.
5: Yep.
3: And someone sidles up next to you at the trough. Are you going to make a chit-chat with them in like a shopping centre toilet?
5: Yep.
4: What? No.
3: No, that's unacceptable.
5: Wow.
3: That is unacceptable. You can't be learning these things now.
5: Oh, I always...
3: No, that's unacceptable.
5: I've done that forever. Like
4: are you
5: at
4: still...
5: Woodford Folk Festival or something if you're there. Oh, I'm going to go and catch Johnny and the Johnettes in about 10 minutes.
3: No. People just want to do their business and leave.
5: I don't think... No.
4: I don't want to make this really awkward, but where are you... Are you looking still straight ahead at the wall?
3: Do you look across?
5: No, I'll probably look at... I'll look at the... You know the
3: don't finish that sentence.
5: The reservoir thing that they have that you pull the chain
3: the system,
5: sometimes.
3: Yeah.
5: Yeah, the system thing.
3: Or is that, are you saying to somebody, "Excuse me, I can't reach the chain. Could you help me out?"
5: Or no, I'm eyeballing him. I don't lowball.
3: You know what?
4: Or the water's cold,
3: but refreshing. You know what, Brenton? We can't help you today.
4: No, let's get out.
5: The water's cold. It's splashing on my toes.
3: I'm leaving.
4: Oh, let's go.
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2: Hot Family 1-300-468-911. We have to discuss a very important and shocking issue this afternoon. And look, obviously we'd love to hear from all of the members of the Hot Family on this issue this afternoon, but it probably is geared a little bit more towards the gentlemen.
3: It is. It's the domain of the men.
2: Of the Hot Family this afternoon. But as always, everyone's welcome to join in on the conversation this afternoon.
3: I would like to get a lady's viewpoint.
2: On 1-300-468-911. We need to know and get your thoughts this afternoon about whether it's ever okay to make chit-chat at a public urinal. So, again, just explaining for maybe the members of the Hot Family, the female members of the Hot Family who don't know, in most situations when you go into a public toilet, a men's public toilet, at a shopping centre or a stadium or a train station or an airport or whatever it is, you've obviously got the cubicles where you can go in there and get that business done in the safety and privacy of your own little kingdom with the walls and the door and everything else. But if you're sidling up to the urinal, whether it's the ones that are on the wall or just a big long trough, you're very vulnerable. You're just sort of there in the world, holding on to parts of your body, and you're just trying to focus on getting the job done, get in, get out, no muss, no fuss, and definitely no chit-chat. However, this was an email that was sent to us yesterday from Mikey's Random Advice with regard to a member of the Hot Family.

0: He was lamenting the fact that a colleague of his wanted to always make chit-chat when they were in the toilet at work.
1: Mm-hmm.
0: That was the conversation on Mikey's Random Advice yesterday. And then our little mate came out with this little gem. There is a hard and fast universal rule. When you're at the urinal, you don't speak, do you?
2: No.
0: It is eyes front.
2: Eyes front. Don't look. Don't go anywhere. No talking. No small talk. Nothing.
1: Talk to the trough.
0: What?
1: I talk to people. Like, if
0: are you serious?
2: Yes.
0: Oh, no.
2: No.
0: You can't do that. Let's say you're over at Sunshine Plaza.
1: Yep.
0: You're in the toilets there and someone sidles up next to you at the trough. Are you going to make a chit-chat with them in like a shopping centre toilet?
1: Yep. Nothing wrong. I've done it all my life.
0: It also explains the number of times you've been punched in the face.
1: Tell you what's a good icebreaker too, if you go, oh, standing room only.
0: There is no need for an icebreaker. No need for an icebreaker.
1: All I'm saying is it's an awkward situation and it's nothing worse than cutting the silence with a knife because everybody's staring at the wall.
0: Yeah.
1: Just make chat.
0: No, no, because at that point.
1: Well, it was awkward. Like, don't make an awkward situation more awkward. Have a chat.
0: You're making it more awkward
1: by
0: making people talk. This is our argument this afternoon.
1: What are you saying? Just little things like, how windy is it today? Wow. Boy.
0: People do. This goes back to the fact that because you can't do things on your own. You can't go to the movies on your own. You can't go to restaurants on your own. You can't be alone even for those 90 seconds you're doing a wee. You need to have companionship,
1: but the guys talk back to me, so they're quite comfortable doing it. I don't think there's anything unusual.
0: Oh, no. It was deeply upsetting. But maybe I'm wrong on this, Hot Family.
1: Because you reckon you get stage fright.
0: Oh, I do, absolutely. I reckon I'd stop midstream if you started talking to me. But
1: why?
0: Just in general, I'm in there.
1: It's what not is somewhere, unusual about
0: it's not somewhere I want to hang out.
1: I'm not hanging out.
0: It stinks. It's a men's toilet. I want to get in there, do my business, and get out like SEAL
1: just
0: Team 6.
1: Just while you're there, being convivial.
0: Yeah, there's no time for conviviality, can I tell you. It's absolutely... Because then does the conversation continue over to the basin?
1: Sometimes. Or outside. I remember going to... I think it was the Woodford Folk Festival once. And the conversation started...
0: Are you not sure? Do you not remember because you got punched in the head? You had a concussion?
1: The conversation started there, and when we got outside, the guy said, you should go and see such and such. He's over in that tent or whatever.
0: Like, yeah. Here's my danger for you, my friend.
1: I reckon there
0: would
1: be many friendships forged over a urinal chat.
0: My worry for you, because attention to detail isn't your strongest suit. My worry is you're going to get so ensconced in this conversation, you're going to forget to put something away. You're going to be so caught up in your conversation that you're going to wander back out into Sunshine Plaza and there's going to be an issue.
1: Never happened.
0: That's my worry for you.
1: Nah. Hot
0: Family,
1: come on, guys.
0: Look, everyone's welcome, but especially the gentlemen of the Hot Family this afternoon. You know what it's like there at the coalface. They're at the urinal. You're just trying to do your business. Get in, get out. Is it time for chit-chat, McGee? Or is it time to shut your mouth and get to work? 1-300-468-911. Is it ever okay to make chit-chat with strangers at a public urinal? We'd love to hear your thoughts this
1: certainly
0: afternoon.
1: Certainly would. 1-300-468-911.
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2: Hot family, I feel like we're maybe doing something just to put society back on the right track this afternoon. I don't want to oversell this. 1-300-468-911. We need to know. And look, obviously we're talking to the gentlemen of the Hot family, but ladies are welcome to weigh in on this as well.
3: Yeah.
2: Is it ever okay to make chit-chat with strangers at a public urinal?
3: I say yes.
2: You say yes, and in fact, you shocked us yesterday with this revelation. There is a hard and fast universal rule. When you're at the urinal, you don't speak, do you?
4: No.
2: It is eyes front.
4: Eyes front, don't look, don't go anywhere, no talking, no small talk, nothing.
3: Talk to the trough.
2: What?
3: I talk to people like
2: a... Are you serious?
4: Yes.
2: Oh,
4: no.
2: You can't do that. Let's say you're over at Sunshine Plaza.
3: Yep.
2: You're in the toilets there and someone silos up next to you at the trough. Are you going to make a chit-chat with them in like a shopping centre toilet?
3: Yep.
2: Deeply upsetting.
3: Nothing wrong with it.
2: You think you know a bloke. You work with a bloke for 20 years. You think you know him. Then you find out he's a urinal chatter.
3: Being friendly, convivial.
2: It is not the time for that. Maybe it is. Maybe Alan's the beginning of some sort of terrifying new movement that could be even more worrying than the One Nation Party. Where do you stand on this, Hot family? We want to know, is it ever okay to make chit-chat with strangers while you're going to the toilet at a public urinal?
3: 1-300-468-911.
2: In Coolum, Kano, hello, mate. How are you this afternoon?
5: Yeah, good.
2: Big fella, where do you stand on this? Albie's saying that there is a silent minority out there.
3: It happens all the time.
2: Who do this. Is it ever okay to make chit-chat with strangers at the public urinal?
5: No.
2: It is not something you would ever attempt?
5: No, no, yeah. That's not the place for it.
2: And what if you were at the... Because you said you do it at the footy, you do it at the shops, you do it at concerts.
3: I do it at the footy.
2: What if you were at the Plaza, Kano? You've ducked into the men's toilets, you sidle up to the urinal. Albie pulls up alongside you and starts talking.
3: Kano, where'd you get that from? Target or Big W?
2: Can I tell you, don't say to a man, where did you get that from when he's holding what he's holding at the toilet?
3: He's brought in a shopping bag and he didn't want to put it on the floor.
2: If he attempts to have a chat, Kano, what are you doing?
5: Probably going to get
2: centre
5: security.
2: Midstream. Kano, thanks for your call. Have a great afternoon, mate.
5: No worries. See you later.
3: Let's go to Pete in Watulla. Now, Pete, I'm getting attacked here. What I'm saying is, when you're at the urinal, is it an opportunity to talk to the other blokes? Yeah.
2: Do you make chit-chat? Oh, you say yes, you do.
3: Yes.
6: I'm at mostly best mates at the urinal.
2: So, say you're at the footy, say you're at the shops.
6: If anywhere,
2: just,
6: I don't care.
2: And are you like Albie? Are we just doing small talk? What are you talking about?
6: Oh, anything. I don't care.
3: Yep.
6: I go to the middle one too so I can talk to everyone.
3: On both sides.
2: Oh, Beatty, you break the cardinal rule. So if there's two blokes who are separated, you'll snug in between them.
6: I will.
2: The really worrying thing is while you're going to the toilet, if you put your hand on both their shoulders, how are we, boys?
3: No, I know what Pete's saying, because if I go to the football and I'm at the urinal, I might see the guy in his Broncos shirt and I think, boy, how bad were they today? And then we'll have a conversation while we're doing our thing.
2: The real problem is, Pete, if he offers to shake hands.
3: Don't do that.
6: Yeah, you can do that as long as you're at the base and doing that.
2: Yeah. No. Point. He's starting off with an introduction. Hi, nice to meet you. I'm Al. Gee, the water's cold.
3: I'm not doing
6: you're
3: that.
6: You're better off shaking a bloke with a wet hand than with dry hand.
2: Pete, we don't have time to unpack that this afternoon.
3: Thank you,
2: Pete. Thanks for your call. Have a great afternoon.
6: You too.
2: Hi.
6: See you later.
2: Oh, let's go to our great mate from Funny Coast Comedy, Mick Nevin. How are you, Mickey?
7: Hello, Nugget. Hello, Al. Listen, I think that in a perfect world, no, the urinal, but it does the situation. If there's something going on, you might want to talk about it. I club in Christ on September 11, 2001, and we were watching 9/11 go down on... I've gone to the bathroom. The bloke's come in next to me. I went, pretty hectic. What's even happening? He said, I don't know. But second things hit the tower.
2: Okay, so we'll have the asterisk. It's okay to talk at the toilet if there is a world-shaping event going on.
3: No, that's just one instance.
2: So that's the asterisk, Mickey. If there is something that shapes society for the next 50 years, then it's okay?
7: Oh, yeah, you've got to talk about it.
2: My Lord.
3: See?
2: And you know what's really disconcerting is people often have that conversation, hey... do you remember where you were on, mm-hmm. on 9/11? Yep. And people often say, oh, I was driving to work or yep. I was at home. Mick saying, nope, I was in a toilet.
3: Target you, Ronalds.
2: It feels absolutely on brand for you, Mickey.
7: Rosie Crown Nightclub.
2: Have a great afternoon. Thanks for your call.
7: See you,
2: mate.
3: All right, let's go to Brad in Budrum. Go, Brad.
8: Hey, fellas, how's it going?
3: Good, mate.
2: Firstly, Brad, eyes to the front. Thank you, mate.
3: No
2: looking across to the
3: side.
2: Well,
3: eyes to the front. Yeah, that's fair.
2: Can you talk to strangers at the urinal, Brad?
8: Well, I'm surprised. What are you saying to people at the urinal?
2: He's just making random chit chat. Yeah, it's weird, isn't it?
8: That's weird.
2: Yeah.
3: Why?
8: Like, I have to use public restrooms due to my job, the fact that I travel and so on and so forth. And nobody ever tries to talk to me, and I am certainly not talking to anyone else. I have seen people in there on the phone, and I'm going, I don't even take my phone in there.
2: Yeah.
8: What are you thinking?
2: I'd be less disgusted by somebody on there talking on their phone, dropping it in the urinal, picking it up and continuing the conversation than someone talking to me.
3: What if I was asking you directions? Which is the best way to get to Townsville or something like that?
2: No, because then you're going to have to point. What are you going to be pointing the way with?
8: Wait till you get outside. Come talk to me out there. Yeah. Because I ain't talking to you in the urinal.
2: Because, again, you don't want Brad using his pointer. Yep, you just go north and then turn left. All right, this is a horrifying turn of events. Brad, thanks for your call. Have a great afternoon.
8: See you, fellas. Bye.
2: So it turns out the only time it's ever okay is during an earth-shattering world event.
3: I think it'll catch on. The more that people know that you can do it, the more that people will...
2: This is not something that should catch on. Gentlemen of the Hot Family, let's just look straight ahead, say nothing, and do our business.
3: Have a chat.
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0: 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With local surfing legend Robbie Sherwell.
12: Good morning. We've got light westerly winds, so clean conditions right across the coast. We've got an east-southeasterly swell running at 13-second intervals, and it's around that metre or so on the northern end of the coast on the open beaches. Right now, it's worth checking between Perigean and Sunshine. 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
2: Today we thought we'd lend a helping hand to Channel 10.
3: Yeah, their executives seem to be struggling with deciding what shows to put on their network that people will actually want to watch. Because unfortunately, after, it's safe to say, a tumultuous, there's been about a year, maybe 18 months, they've made the decision to axe 10 News Plus, which is their show. It comes on at 6, doesn't it?
2: Yeah, it replaced The Project.
3: Yeah, and look, and good people involved in it. Amelia Brace, Denham Hitchcock, excellent journalists.
2: Excellent journalists.
3: I don't think it's their fault. I think it's just, does it feel like maybe there's just news overload?
2: Yeah,
3: like,
2: I don't know.
3: It's all bad news.
2: I don't know if the Channel 10 audience are the newsy type. They like a bit more lightweight.
3: I think people are thinking, if I want that serious news, I'll chuck on channel on the ABC or something. I'll put on Four Corners.
2: 7:30 report.
3: But unfortunately, right from the word go, it struggled for ratings. Almost immediately, didn't it, after it replaced The Project?
2: Yeah.
3: And then it's kind of never recovered from there. So
2: Not unfortunately,
3: that decision's been made. That's going to wrap up next month. But there's now a gaping hole in their schedule Monday to Friday. We like to help out the team at Channel 10. I believe we're prepared to hand these ideas over completely free of charge as
2: Correct.
3: Well. TV executives, get your pens in the ready. It's inspired this week's Top 5.
2: Yes, it has. The Top 5 shows Channel 10 maybe should consider to replace 10 News Plus.
4: Number 5.
2: Look, what about this one? I'm in a suburb with no social media. Get me out of here. So there's no Facebook, no Instagram or TikTok. I reckon that show would last about 2 weeks.
3: Given the mobile phone provider you have, you could host that show.
4: Number 4.
2: I think you'd grant Denya to host this one, Tupperware Matchmaker. You're locked in a room and you have to find the missing lids to 100 mismatched plastic containers.
3: Not only would I watch that, I would apply to go on it.
2: I think you would.
3: That is pretty much my dream game show.
2: And you'd be excellent at it.
3: I'd be amazing at it.
4: Number 3.
2: Yes, I know we've had Survivor. What about this one? Swoop Survivor, where you try to evade swooping magpies while carrying a load of groceries down the street. Again, that's
3: And as the rounds go along, the thing you're carrying is more and more fragile.
2: That's a good idea.
3: That'd be good telly, mate.
4: Number two,
2: the show that Channel 10 should consider replacing 10 News Plus, Fuel Light Gamble. Competitors risk the fuel light warning to see how far they can get before it gets to empty. A lot of people would be interested in that.
3: And ironically, the winner gets a fuel voucher.
2: Yeah.
4: Number one.
2: I think this is the one, though, the top show that Channel 10 should consider to replace 10 News Plus. Forget risking emotions over a potential bride. Again, we get a group of farmers. This time they want to join a symphony orchestra in Farmer Wants a Fife.
3: How do you think of that? How long did you stew over that one?
2: Oh, long time. I just tried to find a rhyming word and there it was.
3: Oh, the puns are alive and well. Oh, I would watch that as well.
2: I reckon there's some talented farmers out there who could fit the bill. Top five shows, rather, that Channel 10 should consider.
3: Get me a TV guide. I'm watching all of those. I've also found the top five shows I reckon Channel 10 should replace 10 News Plus with.
4: Number 5.
3: 10 News Plus follows the wildly popular show Dr. Pimple Popper. It's just people having tennis ball-sized boils and goiters drained.
2: Straightly,
3: my wife would watch that. She loves Dr. Pimple Popper.
2: Something about it.
4: Number 4.
3: So 10 News Plus didn't work. What about 10 News Minus? It's news, but all the stories are made up. So basically like Fox News in America.
2: It could work.
4: Number 3.
3: Doug's Behaving Badly. Because people love the show Dogs Behaving Badly. It's just be videos of blokes named Doug playing up like secondhand lawnmowers. Would watch.
4: Number 2.
3: Seal or No Seal. Hosted by crowd favourite Neil the Seal. Really stupid people have to work out if the item in front of them is a seal or not a seal. It's not going to be exciting, but anything to watch Neil again, I'm there.
2: Film quickly because he only hangs around twice a year.
4: Number 1.
3: 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Who wants to play General Knowledge? 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
10: Good morning, Alana McIntyre here with the latest. A green and gold landslide in Glasgow after day two of the Commonwealth Games. Our women's gymnastics team has taken out gold and in the pool we've dominated. Alex Perkins has won gold in the 50-metre butterfly. Sam Williamson has taken home gold in the 100-metre freestyle after recovering from an injury that saw him having to learn to walk again.
11: You know what, getting up on the blocks tonight was something I'm going to be immensely proud of.
10: That audio courtesy of Channel 7. And in a innocent bystander has been hit by a stray bullet as police opened fire at a scene in Cairns. Officers were called to reports of a man armed with knives at Mount Sheridan last night and they were forced to open fire. He's now stable. While a woman who was standing outside her home was hit in the leg, she's also stable. Police in Victoria are deploying drones to catch bike hoons. Already 9 people have been arrested using overpowered e-bikes and illegal trail bikes on the Mornington Peninsula. For the first time in 2 weeks, there have been no overnight reports of airstrikes by the US or Iran. However, the Iranian-backed Houthis in Yemen say they've been targeting Saudi Arabian sites along the Red Sea. And Katy Perry says she's appalled and angry after the White House used her song Firework as a backing track for a video showing military strikes on TikTok. The singer says her music is for bringing people together, not celebrating warfare.
1: Sport.
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10: Benji Marshall admits all the noise around Adam Dewey is affecting everyone at the club after the Tigers copped a beating by the Raiders last night, 56-10. Adam Dewey didn't play in Canberra after reportedly getting into an argument with his coach this week. Benji says he thinks things are salvageable.
12: I'll always try and make the best decision for the club and the team to try and win. At the same time, like, Adam's a human too, so he's going to feel how he feels.
10: And Harry Hayes played through a gruesome injury, with pictures showing he split the top of his ear during the Bulldogs' 18-6 win over the Warriors.
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2: Looks like a nice day across the Sunshine Coast. Nice and sunny with some light winds, heading for a top today of 21.
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5: 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She's the Brisbane Broncos game day host, a Peridian local, and was 0.03 seconds off making the Australian Olympic swimming team.
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13: Hello. Well, welcome. Happy Sunday. I've got a story about a camera trap in the bush that perhaps captured more than just a passing animal.
14: Oh, I love this. I cannot wait to hear what this is about. You said I've got a doozy for you, Ash. Let's get to that inside the next 10. But up next, a little bit of fax machine on some pop culture. Oh, hot.

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2: Hello, happy Sunday. All right. A little fact segment.
3: Very excited about this. I got a pre-text about it. Yeah. Hey, we're going to do some fun facts today, and I like a fact.
2: Do you know what? Because you know a lot of facts about animals and things like that. This one's on pop culture and
3: just perfect. Topic I know absolutely everything about.
2: Well, so I'm gonna educate your sister. All right. Okay. So, did you know that the best-selling pop artists of all time are the Beatles?
3: Oh,
2: yeah.
3: Like, of all time.
2: Of all time, you'd think probably Taylor Swift.
3: I was literally about to say, is it Taylor Swift? I would like to know the margin. How close are we? You know, how close is Taylor Swift to the Beatles? Oh, your facts aren't that
2: No, because I'm going to give you a list of different ones. Okay, so Thomas Edison, the creator of the light bulb, is also credited to have started pop music in the 19th century when he developed multiple experiences and experiments around sound.
3: Wow.
2: Yeah, so he kind of obviously was, you know, doing his thing while he was inventing. And then all of a sudden, the light bulb, and then all of a sudden, now he's credited in pop music.
3: Wow.
2: So that's interesting. Researchers have also found that many hit songs follow very similar structures and mathematically predictable and proven to stick in your brain. So people like Taylor Swift and that, they often go off sort of similar rhythms and the same sort of structure because they know what works.
3: Wow. That's very interesting.
2: Because, like, I don't have a musical bone in my body.
3: But you would remember certain jingles from, I completely agree. There's jingles that I've heard from when I was a child that I could recite to you now.
2: Yep.
3: Because they have followed a certain rhythm that just plants a seed in your brain.
2: And even advertising, like, you know, if you have a commercial that's got a jingle, you're going to be more known for that because of the jingle that's in your brain, thanks to that commercial, then, you know what I mean?
3: And even a song too. It's so funny that you brought this up because maybe 2 days ago I heard a song that I had not heard since I was in maybe grade 9.
2: Yeah.
3: Listening to it on my iPod mini.
2: Yeah.
3: And I could recite every single word. 24 years later.
2: That's every amazing.
3: Word. Couldn't remember what I had for breakfast yesterday.
2: Or the grocery list.
3: Where Callie's hairbrush is this morning, for the love of God. But I could remember every single word of a 3.5 minute song. Isn't that wild?
2: Yes. Yeah, because these things stick. It's proven. On Spotify, a stream is counted once a listener plays a track for 30 seconds or more, which is why nowadays the first chorus arrives earlier in older pop than it did in older pop songs. So it rocks up nice and early in the,
3: so
2: the song.
3: Attention span is shorter.
2: Because we can just scroll, we can just go next because the options are endless these days with Spotify and Netflix and all these sorts of things.
3: You think about the records, it's a lot harder to skip to the next song. You kind of have to listen to the whole thing.
2: Exactly.
3: And now we're just, our whole generation, our children are just skip, next song please.
2: Whereas with us, like, we'd be dying if we heard Britney Spears or something like that on the radio because we'd be trying to, on our cassette, record at the same time.
3: Yeah, I was about to say, did you record?
2: Yes, on the radio. Yes, do you know what I mean?
3: Everybody, shh, I'm recording.
2: Guys, and then I used to pretend that I was the radio person. Oh, surprise, surprise. Oh. So I've been training for quite some time, guys. Those are your facts here at 91.1. Hot FM, it is Sunday Brunch. 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
2: Hello, good morning. Happy Sunday.
3: Good morning, everyone. Listen, Ashley, I've been caught out.
2: What have you done? What have you done? Uh-oh.
3: So over the weekend, last weekend, I went with my beautiful friend Jessica. She had a big birthday bash in Gundawindi.
2: I love that place.
3: And it's a five, six hour drive from Sunny Coast.
2: Okay.
3: If anyone's ever made the big drive out to Gundy. Once you sort of like get past sort of that Ipswichy area, you head out into the country and it's quite beautiful.
2: Yeah.
3: It's a lot of trees and country air and shrubbery and kangaroos if you can just, I'm just trying to set the scene for
2: yes.
3: you. So we're probably about four and a half hours into the journey and we've got a car full of girls and it's everyone's busting to go to the bathroom, but there is no bathroom. So we have to just pull up to the side of the road and just go behind a tree.
2: That's okay.
3: That's how you do it.
2: Yep.
3: When you're an Aussie gal. So off we went to all various different trees and I'm just, you know, getting ready to relieve myself. And
2: yes, Olivia.
3: I sort of wrap it up a bit there and I hear this click. I was like, what the hell was that? And I'm looking around, looking behind me, looking next to me. Sure enough, there is an animal trap camera. A couple meters behind me, attached to a tree. And for those of you who are not familiar with an animal trap camera, they activate when there's motion or heat in front of them, both of which I provided. And I was in direct line of this animal trap camera. Traditionally, what happens is people put them out there to track, you know, perhaps invasive species like pigs or deer, and they collect them every 2 weeks.
2: I have so many places my head wants to go to right now.
3: And after they've collected them, they go through all the footage and they see what animals passed by that set off the camera. So they also record video too, just so you know.
2: I can't participate in this conversation. I'm sorry. I can't.
3: It really depends on which camera trap they bought, the cheap one with the photos or the more expensive one with the videos. I couldn't tell you. Yep, so somewhere along Gundawindi, an hour and a half out of town, is a camera trap with yours truly.
2: Are we front on, side on?
3: Back on.
2: Back on.
3: Back on.
2: Okay.
3: Back on. Which is, I didn't see it until I heard the click, and I didn't even know they clicked. So naturally I've told the girls, everybody's had a big laugh about how there's footage of me. Back on. Because it clicked and made a noise, I've then turned around to look at it so it now can see my face.
2: You can see, oh my God, it's Olivia from Creek to Close. Oh! And Sunday Brunch from 91.1 Hot FM. Oh, wow.
3: Just busy doing some advertising over the weekend for you guys.
2: Here's a great big picture of my bottom. It's 91.1 Hot FM. There's so many places I want to go. I'm still going to stay out of it.
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2: All right. What have we got? You're in charge today. The headlines. Like, this is like, have you been paying attention? What have we missed during the week?
3: Yeah. Great intro there, doll.
2: Thanks.
3: That was one of your finest.
2: Thank you.
3: Over to me. So I've got three questions from news headlines throughout the week. First one. Are you ready?
2: Ready.
3: Which Aussie singer has reportedly been confirmed to swap the microphone for the ballroom in an upcoming season of Strictly Come Dancing, which is the British version of Dancing with the Stars? So we've got a big Aussie name. She'll be on the British version.
2: Ah, is it Delta Goodrem?
3: It is, annoyingly. How did you get that?
2: I didn't. That was honestly a stab in the dark.
3: But I'll take it. Yeah, you should. That was very good. Yes.
2: Awesome.
3: Our very own Delta Goodrem, Strictly Come Dancing.
2: She's also doing her world tour that's coming up, beginning here in Australia in April.
3: God, she's just the Eurovision ballroom dancing.
2: You got to strike while the iron's hot, though.
3: Yeah, she is striking.
2: Yeah, because, you know, obviously she got some world presence from Eurovision, so I think she's just ticking a few boxes.
3: Yeah. Fair enough.
2: Yeah.
3: Okay. Question number two. How many world records were broken at the annual Lumberjack World Championships in the US this week?
2: God. 87.
3: Three.
2: Oh, okay.
3: Way to make it sound anticlimactic. And they were all women.
2: Oh.
3: Yep. Three women's world records broken in the annual Lumberjack World Championships.
2: Well done, ladies.
3: Very cool. Okay, nice. Last
2: flying
3: one.
2: Flying the axe for us all.
3: That was a good tagline. Okay, last one, animal-oriented. I always like to toss one in there.
2: Yes, you do.
3: Yes? So see how you go here. Which animal was caught cooling off in someone's backyard by taking a dip in the kiddie pool during a heat wave in the US?
2: Okay, I'm going to say that it was a bear.
3: Yes!
2: Was it?
3: Black bear.
2: Oh, yeah. There you go.
3: She wasn't even ready for the ding, ding, ding.
2: No, it wasn't. It wasn't even on my page.
3: I'll take it. Yeah. Yeah, big black bear just relaxing and getting a little bit of extra H2O in the kiddie pool.
2: Did he have some pineapple sunglasses on and a spicy margarita sandwich?
3: No, he did not.
2: If he did, that would have been iconic.
3: Oh, yeah, just him in the pool, not enough for Ashley. He needs a bloody mug with him. Righto, that is Scroll Stoppers.
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5: Good morning. We've still got westerly winds, so super clean conditions. We've got an east-south-easterly swell at 13 seconds. On the north end of the coast, it's around that metre or just under. It is going to be worth checking southern quarter of Alexandra Bay for the biggest wave. Definitely worth checking Perigean through to Sunshine. Also down around Makula, Twin Waters, Northern Maroochydore and the Kawana Stretch. 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
2: Hello, good morning.
3: Hey, sorry, just thinking about my sore foot. So I wanted to tell you.
2: What have you done there?
3: Yes, so I'm training for the Moolabar 10K.
2: Okay.
3: Which is August 1st.
2: Oh, the Sunshine Coast Marathon.
3: I believe.
2: Yes.
3: Yes. Yes. Yeah. Won't be doing the marathon, Ashley.
2: But as part of the event, there's like you can do the 2K, the 5K, the 10, the half, or the full.
3: Correct.
2: Yes.
3: My friend Taryn signed us up a number of months ago, and she said, "We're doing it, we're doing it." And I thought, okay, great. I've never run more than 5K in my life. And I've really been enjoying, honestly, don't tell her, but I have been enjoying training and getting up to the 10.
2: Yeah.
3: So I sort of popped into an AI app. A training program to write for me. I think I was like 8 weeks out.
2: Yeah.
3: And it wrote out this little program for me and I've been following it to a T. It's been really actually helpful. I've gotten up to 7.5K. Remember
2: that day I sent you that
3: screenshot? A bit of evidence. Made my 7K. Did quite a good time. I was pretty happy with myself. And then, you know, the next step was the 8K, then the 9K.
2: Yes.
3: After my 7K, which you'll remember, furthest I've ever run is 5K. I've now done a 7. I think I'm killing it. I absolutely think that I should be running for the Commonwealth Games at this point.
2: And the time you sent to me was really good.
3: Confidence is through the roof.
2: Really good. Yeah.
3: Yeah. Yeah. Which I should not be confident at all because I'm 35, not 25. I think the next day I'm like, I'll back it up. I'll just go punch out an 8K.
2: I'll go
3: straight
2: one step
3: off the back of it. I won't listen to ChatGPT's running program for me. What does Chat know? I'm gout at this point. Yeah. I'll just go for it.
2: Yes.
3: So I've gone off the back of my 7K. Didn't stretch or anything. We're about 2K in and I feel this big twinge in my left foot and this horrific pain shoot up the side of my foot. And I was like, oh, that won't be happening. We'll just keep running for a little bit. It's not that bad. It's not that bad.
2: So
3: I keep
2: running.
3: Yeah, that's what I think. I'm like, just run it out. It'll be okay. Some weird, I don't know, twinge. I keep running. Not a good idea. Doesn't get any better. In fact, it gets worse. So I start hobbling home. We're now 6 days post-incident. I'm still hobbling.
2: Okay.
3: So what have I done to my foot, Ashley?
2: I love that you're asking Dr. Ashley. This is great. Whereabouts in your foot, though?
3: Like, it's not the ankle. It's like weirdly on the, it's hard to explain, but on the side of my foot, the left-hand side of the left foot, so out to the side, halfway down. And there's like this internal pain.
2: It's not like a plantar fasciitis-y.
3: Oh, that sounds great. Yeah. What is that?
2: You can get it like in your heel and sort of up near your arch of your foot sort of thing. And it can be quite painful as well. It feels like sometimes you're walking on broken glass.
3: Yeah. So what's going on? What is that?
2: It's plantar fasciitis. I don't know if that's what you've got, but I've had that from running before. And it's when you overuse it and you don't stretch and things like that. And a lot of it is like if you need to stretch your calves out afterwards so that you don't get like all the tight soreness, weirdness stuff going on. Is it worse of a morning?
3: Yeah.
2: Yeah.
3: It's worse of a morning. Like first thing I get up. As soon as I hobble. Then it's like okay-ish for the morning. And then if I'm overusing it, running around, picking up kids, doing all the rest of it, no good. Full hobble.
2: And Jack
3: goes, can you stop with the hobbling? Sorry, bub, is it inconvenient for you that mummy's hobbling?
2: Yeah. I don't really have the emotion to give you about your foot right now. So if you could not, might be plantar fasciitis. I don't know. But that's what's happened to me from like too much running before and then it shoots like weird pains up and it does feel like you're walking on broken glass.
3: So what do I do? Just rest it?
2: You just have to rest it.
3: For how long?
2: Well, I had it for months.
3: And
2: it's only because I haven't been running in a very long time that mine stopped.
3: I had 2 weeks, Ashley.
2: Yeah, I know. Yeah. Okay. So, I don't know. Stretch your calf out. Or the other tip that you can do is get like a Mount Franklin or a Coleridge water bottle and you ice it and then you roll over it in the arch of your foot.
3: Oh.
2: It's supposed to bring down the, what is it when your foot's inflamed?
3: This is some top tier medical advice as well, ladies and gentlemen.
2: Why didn't you go to the doctor? This is not actual
3: medicine.
2: Two
3: doctors medicine. In my family and I'm saving it for Ash.
2: Don't you have a surgeon and your husband's a doctor? Why are you asking me?
3: Relax and just put it up. I said, are you doing everything that requires lifting and running around in this house for the next 2 weeks, are you? Yep. No, you're actually away at a conference? Ripper. Okay, I'll just leave my foot up, shall I?
2: Jack, do you mind unpacking the dishwasher, mate?
3: Yeah.
2: Kelly, my 2-year-old, do you mind if you could, the vacuuming needs done? Is that all right?
3: That would be shit, actually.
2: You'll be fine. Keep me posted, though.
3: Oh, I will.
2: You've got
3: I might
2: this.
3: Be on a scooter. If you see me on a scooter, guys, if you're also attending the 10K, you'll know why.
2: She's cheating. It's 91.1 Hot FM. 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
12: Good morning, Alana McIntyre here with the latest. An inspiring day two for the Aussies at the Commonwealth Games, especially in the pool, with one swimmer claiming gold after recovering from a horrific injury that left him needing to learn how to walk again. Sally Pearson has more.
13: On what was an emotional end to day two of the Commonwealth Games, Sam Williamson was a surprise winner in the men's 100-metre breaststroke, claiming gold in a thrilling finish. Australia also stormed to victory in the mixed 4x100-metre freestyle relay, with Shayna Jack adding another gold medal to her collection in what will be her final Commonwealth Games. And history was made in the gymnastics arena, with the Australian women standing on top of the podium for the very first time, winning gold in the team event.
12: A body has been found after a house went up in flames south of Sydney overnight. Crews were called to Kiama around 9:30 p.m. Police in Queensland have accidentally shot an innocent bystander in Cairns. It's understood a man was armed with knives at a home late yesterday, and officers were forced to open fire, hitting him in his buttocks. A stray bullet then apparently struck a woman standing outside a home nearby. Thick fog has blanketed parts of Adelaide this morning, and Katy Perry says she's deeply appalled and angry to see firework used as a backing track for video footage of strikes by the White House on TikTok. The star saying, to see a message of self-worth and upliftment weaponized to soundtrack destruction and violence is a complete violation.
7: Sport.
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12: The Broncos premiership defence is done after last year's premiers were defeated by the Cowboys 18-10 in Townsville. Madge says he's shattered for his players.
14: Then, I've got games left. One is obviously Renee next to me and Payne and Gam and there's a number of other players. So as a group, yeah, I'm really proud of them, and there's a lot of belief in around who we are as a group, but it just hasn't been our time at this present moment.
12: The Bulldogs beat the Warriors 18-6 and the Raiders secured their fourth straight win, defeating the Tigers 56-10.
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15: Looks like a nice day across the Sunshine Coast. Nice and sunny with some light winds, heading for a top today of 21.
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3: Have a bit of a twist on our game today, Ashley.
2: Okay, talk to me.
3: Okay, I am going to read to you in one sort of, I would say, shortish sentence, and you are going to tell me what movie I'm talking about. I'm going to describe the movie with a sentence. Now, the sentence is purposefully ambiguous, so I apologise if it is difficult.
2: Okay.
3: But I feel like you should be okay for most of them.
2: Okay. All right. Okay.
3: A boat trip goes terribly wrong because of a necklace.
2: Titanic.
3: Good girl. Yes.
2: Great.
3: Okay. You're on. Okay. You understand where we're going now?
2: Yeah. Got it. Got it. Got it. Got it.
3: A man doesn't wear shoes for 3 years.
2: Oh.
3: Oh.
2: Forrest Gump? I don't know.
3: Well, you kind of get half a point there.
2: What is it?
3: Castaway.
2: Oh! Do you know what's weird? My head went there.
3: Really?
2: Yes.
3: But you went for Forrest, who runs on his shoes.
2: Idiot.
3: Instead of, what's the character's name in Castaway?
2: I know the volleyball's the Wilson.
3: Yeah. The actor is,
2: Why are we having a mind blank about him right now?
3: We just spoke about
2: Tom Hanks.
3: Thank you, Forrest Gump. Yeah. What's his character? What's the character's name, though?
2: I don't know. I don't know. I can't remember.
3: A teenager accidentally kisses his own mother.
2: Oh, my God. I don't know. What was this?
3: Back to the Future.
2: Oh, yeah. No, I'm not into that. I went to Universal Studios when I was 5, and the attraction there back then scared the absolute living daylights out of me.
3: And it was a Back to the Future one?
2: Yep.
3: What was it? Why was it scary?
2: I don't know. I just remembered the scientist and was like really crazy and really weird. Yeah, no, it scared
3: me. That was enough for Ashley to not attend.
2: And yeah, you wonder why I can't watch scary
3: movies.
2: And
3: now here we are trying to do a quiz and you just failed.
2: I suck.
3: Okay, two sisters argue about the weather. Bit tricky, but if you think about it, you actually quoted something from this movie to me over the weekend of your daughter's birthday. So think... Do you want a hint?
2: Yes.
3: Cartoon. Disney.
2: Oh.
3: Two sisters.
2: Cinderella.
3: Argue about the weather.
2: No.
3: Frozen.
2: Oh! What is wrong with me?
3: Both of your girls live and breathe Frozen.
2: Yes, they do.
3: And you just, they would have been
2: disappointed. My head went Moana, Cinderella. Anyway, it doesn't matter. Whoa.
3: Two sisters, what I thought you'd get.
2: Yeah.
3: Anyway.
2: No.
3: I haven't even watched Frozen yet. Jack, my son, doesn't watch it, and Callie hasn't gotten into it yet.
2: Okay.
3: But. Okay.
2: Oh, wow.
3: Three people return unwanted jewelry. Cryptic, but you should get this.
2: I suck at this. I'm not good with movies. What is it?
3: Lord of the Rings.
2: Oh, no, I don't.
3: Oh, Ashley.
2: No, that is not my movie. You and I, I'm all about the chick flicks.
3: Okay, I got one for you.
2: Okay.
3: Chick flicky. A woman sleeps through most of her own movie. Disney.
2: Her mum, Sleeping Beauty.
3: Yes.
2: Oh.
3: For those of you at home just listening, I really had to give her a hint there. I laid myself to rest on my own hand so she could see could see an image of a Sleeping Beauty and she knew.
2: Oh my gosh. Okay, wow.
3: All right, this one's kind of easy. A family inherits a chocolate factory because
2: Willy Wonka.
3: Yes.
2: Yes, oh my God, finally. Okay, I need him that basic if that's okay.
3: Is it because I said the words chocolate factory?
2: And I'm in.
3: Yeah, you didn't even let me finish. You just straight away knew. Okay. A woman falls asleep at work and wakes up rich.
2: Falls asleep at work and wakes up rich. No.
3: Pretty Woman.
2: Oh, yeah. Okay, yeah, but all right.
3: And that is your movie game for today.
2: I'm
3: so you got
2: terrible with movies.
3: Right. Maybe 30% right. The cartoons and the girly ones.
2: Yeah. Not quite a pass, though.
3: 91.1 on FM.
2: Bombed out hard. 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
3: Hello, good morning. Hey, my fridge broke last week.
4: Oh, devastating. Did you lose a

0: thanks to, you know, Harvey Norman. I paid for my fridge, by the way.
1: Oh, I was going to say.
0: I did.
1: A Spono fridge from Harvey Norman.
0: No, I wish.
1: They
0: that would
1: do
0: be
1: the
0: amazing.
1: Best fridge.
0: But the problem is, Liv, is that you really, like, my whole weekend was thrown last weekend because it was like, okay, my fridge is broken, which means I obviously can't wash my dishes in the dishwasher. I can't wash my clothes in the washing machine, or Brendan.
1: Why can't you do that? Because of a broken fridge.
0: Because that's where my head went. It was like, if one appliance doesn't work, you forget which appliance is when you go to do daily chores. I can't explain it to you. I'm trying, but this is where my head went. Have you ever had an appliance break and then all of a sudden you think all of your appliances are broken and you have to really think about what appliances are now working?
1: Not it's like once. There's, I think, wow, the dishwasher's broken. That's it for the dishes then. Everything else in my mind still functions.
0: No, not for me. The fridge threw my weekend out. It was so weird. So anyway, my fridge arrives on the Monday and I get home. I wanted to put it on before everyone else got home because then I needed to go to Coles and restock the whole fridge. Thank you very much. $200 later just for the fridge. Oofed. Now, on the new fridge was plastic. You know the plastic that you rip off and it's
1: that you
0: super,
1: peel off? Yeah.
0: So satisfying.
1: Yes. And some people leave it on like actual serial killers. Is that what you're talking
0: that's
1: about?
0: That's what I want to talk to you about because do you remember if you, back in the day when you were little and you got, you know, a new watch and it had the plastic thing on a new watch or you got like something on a car that had like, you'd have to take it off the radio in the car, like all those little things that you got a new piece of technology or whatever the case was and then you'd have to, and there were psychopaths who used to leave the plastic on for as long as they possibly could. Why did we do that?
1: This should be in a rant. Ashley, you are barking up the wrong tree here if you thought for a second I would ever keep the plastic on.
0: I thought that would have been you for sure.
1: No way. I peel all the plastics off forevermore. I was at a friend's house and she had plastic over the top of the microwave, you know, the button area. I said, take that off. She goes, oh, why? I said, because it's nice underneath.
0: Yes.
1: It's nice new microwave that you need to touch. Why are we doing the yucky plastic on top? Get rid of it.
0: Yes. Oh, it's because it protects the screen. No.
1: And then what? You just use your whole life has got an ugly plastic on it.
0: Like, yes.
1: The whole point is that you, look, I'm getting all emotional here.
0: Running into
1: the
0: mic. You're itching.
1: Sorry, I am. I'm getting aggravated by the mic was touching my neck, Ashley. I agree with you wholeheartedly. The plastic needs to come off. What is the point in living your life with the ugly, khaki plastic when you just take it off and enjoy the product for what it is meant to be?
0: Now, I also didn't know that there was plastic on the fridge prior to this. The whole fridge. And I thought it had some like weird, cool matte like
1: finish
0: on it. And I was like, oh, I don't mind that. It's actually quite nice.
1: Oh, Brendan.
0: Yeah.
1: We got the matte finish.
0: And then it wasn't until I investigated further. Oh, that's plastic. I'm like, oh no, that's got to definitely come off.
1: Oh, that's coming off.
0: But the psychopaths as a kid who used to leave it on their like Tamagotchi or their baby G shock watch, like just get that off.
1: Rip it
0: all
1: off.
0: The way home. I'm really happy. I feel like I'm in a space with you where I can just let my emotions
1: fly. Oh, you want to be a freak? Be a freak with me. You know what I'm like though. One other thing I'll add to this before we close out this segment since we're being big freaks. Homework book when you were in primary school.
0: Yes.
1: If there were bent corners.
0: Oh.
1: It was always the boys because I didn't care. They would lean on the corner of their homework book, the whole corner of the bent book. And now me sitting with my son, my five-year-old son, and we're doing homework together, bent corners. And I was like, Jack, flatten those out, Dal. Flatten them out. And he goes, why? I said, because it needs to look nice.
0: Why is my mum such a freak?
1: Oh, he knows. He knows his mother is a freak. I think he goes, I have two options here. I can fly the freak flag with her and have nice flat book, or I can just live my own life. So I'm halfway between both worlds. I want to tell him it's nice to have flat books, but also be yourself. Be true to yourself with your bent corners, Jack.
0: Oh my God, Liv needs a Valium. Someone, anyone? 91.1 on FM.
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3: Alrighty, I'm in control today. Now, all you have to do, Liv, is tell us essentially what the secret sound is.
4: Yes.
3: It's like an age-old radio game.
4: Yep.
3: And then I'm just going to spit out some sounds and you've got to tell me what they are.
4: An animal sound, famous person, and a household sound.
3: Are you ready?
4: I'm ready.
3: This is the household sound today.
4: Crushing a can.
3: Oh, good job.
4: Yes.
3: Well done.
4: You got so excited you're clicking all the wrong buttons.
3: I'm clicking all the wrong buttons today. Well done.
4: Thank you.
3: One out of three. Here we go. Okay. Animal sound. I think you'll get this one.
4: You think I'll get that one?
3: Set her up. Yeah, I think you'll get that one. No, go on.
4: Okay, I'll tell you what my immediate reaction was. Like a bear sniffing.
3: It is a bear?
4: It is a bear.
3: What bear?
4: Turn it up. I just got bear off the back of the worst audio I've ever heard in my life. No. And now you want me to tell you what bear?
3: I just need a little bit more clarification. I'm sorry.
4: Grizzly.
3: Oh, no. Unfortunately. I can't believe you didn't get it to koala.
4: Oh, that's not a bear.
3: Yeah, koala bear.
4: No, okay.
3: Am I getting caramello koala bears confused? The chocolate.
4: No,
3: with
4: we're
3: the
4: having
3: ones?
4: A lesson. We're having a lesson.
3: She's
4: okay.
3: So fiery.
4: Yeah, I'm a bit fiery today. Okay, so we've got our three types of mammals: placental mammals, monotremes, and marsupials. Okay.
3: I can't even
4: bears.
3: Love you.
4: Listening, please. Listening ears on. Good girl.
3: Okay.
4: Bears are placental mammals, right?
3: Yes, ma'am.
4: Koalas are marsupials, okay?
3: Yes.
4: They give birth to tiny little undeveloped jelly beans, okay? And then they live in the, what do they live in? Marsupials live in a
3: tree.
4: Pouch.
3: A pouch.
4: Pouch.
3: A pouch, that's what I was going to say.
4: Yeah.
3: they also live, to be fair, they also do live in a tree.
4: They do, yes, live in the tree.
3: Yep.
4: The word we were looking for today was pouch, P for pouch.
3: Yep. Yep. Mm-hmm. That one.
4: Try not to break character here. Could you imagine a grizzly bear living in a pouch?
3: No, I would imagine it would be quite cozy though.
4: It would be, to be
3: like,
4: fair.
3: That seems like a nice cozy place to be.
4: I feel bad for your teachers.
3: So your point was?
4: My point was, koalas are not bears. If you hear anyone call them koala bears, you correct them.
3: Why do people call them koala bears? Is it
4: because they look a bit like a bear. Yes.
3: Okay.
4: It's just someone has one day called them a koala bear because they resemble a bear, but they are not bears. I forgot what we were even doing.
3: That's okay. We're doing scroll stoppers, but we've got an education lesson amongst us. So thank you very much.
4: You're
3: Liv,
4: welcome.
3: Appreciate you. All right. Let's go famous person. Here we go.
5: To the show and I was like, just give her something. Like get the condom hat off of her head.
3: Come on, you like her. I think you like her.
4: I don't.
5: It was like years into the show and I was like, just give her something. Like get the condom hat off of her head.
3: She's been in lots of things.
4: I have no doubt. She sounds familiar. I can't.
5: It was like years into the show and I was like, just give her something. Like get the condom hat off of her head.
4: I am intrigued by the condom hat on the head, though. I've got nothing for you. Who is it?
3: Mila Kunis.
4: It doesn't sound like her at all.
5: It was like years into the show and I was like, give her something.
4: Yeah,
5: like get the condom hat off
3: like,
5: of
3: get the.
4: Yeah,
3: you know
4: yeah,
3: when
4: yeah,
3: she
4: yeah,
3: says
4: yeah.
3: like get the, like that's the
4: yes,
3: bit. I think that's the giveaway.
4: That's what got me.
3: You can thanks Sam for that one. Because I said to Sam during the week, I said, hey, I need a famous person for Liv. And he goes, Mila Kunis. He said, nothing more sounds like a female organ body part than Mila Kunis. I'm like, what? He thinks that it's like code for something. I'm like, no, it's not. It's just a name. But anyway, I know.
4: Oh,
3: you
4: her name sounds like a. Okay, like I thought he meant the way she talks.
3: Yeah.
4: Wow, got that one wrong. The bear is definitely wrong, unfortunately.
3: Yep.
4: And household sound is the only one.
3: One out of three. Thanks so much for playing today, Liv. That's Scroll Stoppers.
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2: Good morning. Happy Sunday.
3: It is time, Ashley. It is the close of our show where we do Olivia's rant.
2: Okay. What you got for me today?
3: It's been like 6 months and we still don't have an Olivia's rant intro.
2: It's weird, isn't it? I'll get on to that.
3: Okay. Today's rant, inspired by you and I actually having a discussion about this.
2: Okay.
3: And since we've discussed it, it's all I can think about whenever I go to a party of any kind.
2: Yes.
3: Who is the person, when one is singing happy birthday, who delivers the hip
2: hooray? Yeah.
3: In my opinion, it's the person who's closest to that person. For example, at my son's birthday, my husband or myself would be dishing out the hip hip hoorays. I may have felt toes trodden on, when someone else dished out a hip hip hooray at an event where I thought I was closest to this person. This was a long time ago.
2: Oh,
3: this was my best friend from school. Someone else chimed in with the hip hip, and I'm thinking, whoa. What is your opinion? Should you be, how would you feel if I started hip hipping at Miller's birthday? Would you be like,
2: oh no, I'd love that. I think it has to be the loudest person.
3: Do you? So you don't think it has to be the closest, you think it has to be the loudest.
2: Because did you notice at Luna's birthday party the other week that I had to do my own daughter's hip hip?
3: Yes, as you should.
2: Ugh, okay. So I waited
3: for someone else to
2: and
3: take
2: no
3: over.
2: One, and no one
3: because
2: did it.
3: Because it doesn't feel right.
2: And
3: you
2: then,
3: can't take someone's hip hip.
2: And then someone brought up a really good point. They said, no, well, you're the loudest, Ash, and you're also a grad announcer. And so people are waiting for you to whip up the crowd. And so if you don't whip up the crowd at your own kid's birthday party, there's something wrong.
3: People are waiting for you to whip.
2: All right, the Doonan, can I get a big hip hip? All right, it
3: is. Ladies and gentlemen, boys and girls, it is 9:04 at the Doonan.
2: If we can all stand for the happy birthday of my daughter Luna Hutchins. Everyone, if you're willing and able, please be upstanding and on your feet.
3: That was perfect. Where were you? You were literally the most qualified hip hip person at your own daughter's
2: and birthday. I was waiting for someone else to chime in.
3: Ash's face or like raised eyebrows. Who's going to do it?
2: Yeah, my husband looks at me and goes, it's not my wheelhouse.
3: You do it.
2: Not me. So, I mean,
3: I could be wrong. Maybe I am wrong and it should just go to the loudest person.
2: Yeah, potentially. And then that way then I just feel like, because they always like to, it's always the big man who likes to do that. Hip, hip.
3: Oh, well, sign me up as the big man who likes to do it. But if I am at someone's event, you better believe I'll be hip hipping at your events,
2: mate. Exactly. Oh, well, let's go.
3: I don't want anyone swooping in on my hip hip for you.
2: I adore you. Thank you very much. Maybe like it depends on how people feel about it, but I would always say probably the loudest person wins.
3: Okay.
2: Because they're just going to barrage you anyway. So, is that a word?
3: Barrage you?
2: Yeah.
3: I know what you mean. Like they're just going to go over
2: steamroll.
3: The top of you.
2: Steamroll. There you go.
3: The ground announcer will be doing it.
2: Yeah, absolutely, everybody. All right, can I get a yeehaw?
3: Well, actually, you won't be at Jack's birthday, will you? I was going to say you can do it at the next one because you are, in fact, ground announcing.
2: I am actually ground announcing.
3: Brendan will be there.
2: Yeah, and it's your daughter Callie's birthday, not Jack's. That'll do me. We'll see you back next Sunday. She's mortified. It's 91.1 Hot FM.
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10: Good morning, Alana McIntyre here with the latest. One person has been killed and more than a dozen have been injured after a car drove into a crowd near Berlin's Pride celebrations. There are reports some of the injured have life-threatening injuries. Senior international correspondent Fred Plotkin says police are searching the area for suspects.
11: Possible perpetrator or a group of perpetrators, unclear how many people were actually inside that van when it plowed into that group of people. As you can imagine, the folks who were sort of around the scene here, I see a lot of them are in shock. Some people talking about the fact that they heard this loud bang.
10: One person has died after a fire broke out at a home south of Sydney overnight. Fire crews were called to the Kiama home around 9:30 p.m. A woman has been hit by a stray bullet during a police incident in Queensland. It's understood the innocent bystander was struck after officers were forced to open fire on another man who was armed with knives in Cairns. Three people have died as wildfires continue.